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1: From ABC News, I'm Wayne Cabot. No agreement yet to end the Iran war, and now indications things may be falling apart. Both sides wanting changes, according to reports from Axios and others, reports the White House won't confirm. For most of last week, it seemed that a deal was emerging to at least reopen the Strait of Hormuz to oil tankers, but that is not happening. And that reality has oil prices surging now more than 2%. In Israel, the prime minister is cheering his troops for capturing a strategic castle deep into Lebanon, its deepest push in 26 years. And Benjamin Netanyahu told the IDF to escalate, to fight Hezbollah. ABC's Ian Pennell.
2: This weekend, Israel's Iron Dome intercepting rockets Hezbollah says it fired into Upper Galilee. Large swaths of southern Lebanon now in ruins. Residents digging through the rubble. The country's health ministry says more than 3,400 people have been killed by Israeli forces since March. More than 10,000 wounded.
1: A United flight from Newark to Spain did a U-turn mid-flight yesterday. The scare caught on ATC.com.
3: There was a, I believe, a security issue on that flight 767 out there. Someone decided to name their Bluetooth speaker a certain name, so they have a security concern there.
1: A threatening name, apparently. Passengers disembarked. The aircraft got swept by Port Authority police. It was negative. They were rescreened. The flight continued. The show will go on without the artists who were billed to play at President Trump's events marking America 250. They dropped out when they learned that it would be more partisan.
4: Trump is now saying that he'll step in, announcing a rally on the National Mall on June 24th to replace the concerts. But the state fair was supposed to last 16 days, showcasing days of attractions like exhibitions, movie screenings, and a Ferris wheel in addition to the concerts.
1: ABC Selena Wang. 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

0: Yo, but look, we get something to look forward to this year to see how this thing plays out.
1: Oh, yeah. Oh, no doubt about that. all right. Live in the Fox Sports Radio studios and much more coming up. Yes, let's circle back to the NBA Finals. Are the Knicks just the Washington Generals? Are they here for the show? Or could they actually win four basketball games against the Spurs? Let's get into that with Eve from Salam. I'm Mark Willard. 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
16: From ABC News, I'm Wayne Cabot. Uncertainty over reopening the Strait of Hormuz is now pushing oil prices higher again, up about 2%. Gas Buddy says without a deal soon, we should expect higher gas prices. Kevin Hassett, director of the White House National Economic Council, telling ABC's This Week, prices aren't increasing as much as they could have.
17: Well, look, in the end, people look at their wallets and they decide how to vote. And if they look at their wallets and look at how much money they have after, you know, the increase in prices, they're going to find that they have a lot more money.
16: Information is murky tonight about the reported draft agreement to end the Iran war. The White House not confirming reports that President Trump is seeking changes, edits. Trump did post on social media tonight to criticize CNN, but 2 days after his meeting at the White House Situation Room, no one has provided updates. Ukraine President Zelensky expects a major Russian attack either tonight or tomorrow night with drones, cruise missiles, and ballistic missiles. He says the intelligence comes from the U.S. and European partners.

0: It indicates preparations are happening now. He's telling Ukrainians to get ready to enter bomb shelters. Israeli flags now flying over a captured castle in Lebanon, Israel's deepest incursion into Lebanon in 26 years. Israel's ground invasion has captured dozens of Lebanese villages where it says Hezbollah fighters are.
1: This weekend, Israel's Iron Dome intercepting rockets. Hezbollah says it fired into Upper Galilee. Large swaths of southern Lebanon now in ruins. Residents digging through the rubble. The country's health ministry says more than 3,400 people have been killed by Israeli forces since March. More than 10,000 wounded.
0: ABC's Ian Paddle. Total blackout hitting St. Thomas and St. John in the Virgin Islands. Second time this weekend. They've been struggling with increasingly frequent outages from decades-old generating units. 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
3: 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We've had some showers, but they tend to ease out through the night. Partly cloudy sky, temperature in the low 70s. Widespread showers likely again Monday afternoon. Scattered, but widespread. Upper 80s, some heavy at times. Two or more of the same Monday and Tuesday, mainly afternoon storms, upper 80s. This is Precision Weather Meteorologist Phil Spivak for WNZF.
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5: From ABC News, I'm Wayne Cabot. Oil prices rise as an Iran deal proves elusive. With the strait closed and no apparent progress on opening it, crude is pushing higher again. Pump prices may also spike, says analyst Patrick Duhon at Gas Buddy. Even if the strait were to open tomorrow, he notes, it would take months to replenish supply. The White House is downplaying that fear. Director Kevin Hassett of the White House National Economic Council on ABC's This Week.
6: The IDF taking control of a 12th century crusader castle in southern Lebanon. The Israeli flag raised atop Beaufort Castle. This is the deepest Israeli forces have been inside Lebanon in 26 years. The IDF saying it's rooting out Iranian-backed militia Hezbollah inside Lebanon.
5: That report about Israel raising its flag deep into southern Lebanon from ABC's Patrick Reivel. Ice fell from the sky in the area of Sioux Falls. Big hailstones overnight and reports of possible tornadoes. Utah's Great Salt Lake is not as great as it once was, shrinking as the water level drops from a winter with little mountain snowpack. Cranes are taking boats out of the state marina now. Amy Arulian is with Utah State Parks.
7: We do expect that more boats are going to need to be removed, if not all of them are going to need to be removed from the marina, so we can expect more crane days this summer.
5: NASA says Saturday's fireball over New England was a daytime bolide. That's a meteor that enters Earth's atmosphere and explodes with a deafening sonic boom. This one picked up on a Ring camera in Danvers, Massachusetts. Fragments fell in Cape Cod Bay. The American Meteor Society figures the space rock was 3 feet wide, entering the atmosphere at 75,000 miles an hour near the Massachusetts-New Hampshire state line. The boom heard as far away as Montreal and Delaware. This is ABC News.
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12: I love it!
11: The number two slot went to another low-budget horror film, Obsession, with over $26 million. It's Obsession's third consecutive weekend of growth, making it the first non-Christmas release to do that since Jaws in 1975. In third place, The Mandalorian and Grogu raked in about $24 million, a 70% drop from its debut last weekend. Mike Dubusky, ABC News.
5: June is dawning, and so is the start of the Atlantic hurricane season. But we see no storms on the map for at least the next 7 days. June is also the start of the annual dog bite awareness campaign by guess who? Your mail carrier. No joke, last year postal employees suffered more than 5,200 dog attacks. California has the most dog attacks on carriers, averaging well over one a day. Dog owners, you're urged not to open the door for your carrier unless you put your dog in a separate closed room. If your dog attacks a postal worker, you could be liable for medical care, lost shifts, replacement clothing, costing you thousands of dollars, and that would bite. I'm Wayne Cabot, ABC News.
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3: 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The shower and thunderstorm threat diminishes through the night. We're down to the low 70s, but showers are likely through the day Monday. And again, they could be heavy where they pop up. Fairly widespread in the afternoon, upper 80s. Partly cloudy, mid-70s. Most of the showers dying down Monday night, but they fire up again Tuesday. Could be heavy at times, upper 80s. This is Precision Weather Meteorologist Phil Spivak for WNZF.
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6: 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We've had some showers, but they tend to ease out through the night. Partly cloudy sky, temperature in the low 70s. Widespread showers likely again Monday afternoon. Scattered, but widespread. Upper 80s, some heavy at times too. More of the same Monday and Tuesday, mainly afternoon storms, upper 80s. This is Precision Weather Meteorologist Phil Spivak for WNZF.
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8: From ABC News, I'm Wayne Cabot. Back to the drawing board for opening the Strait of Hormuz and curbing Iran's nuclear program. Both the U.S. and Iran reportedly want to change the draft, but the White House won't confirm that. This uncertainty has oil prices pushing higher again. ABC's Ian Pennell.
9: The president repeatedly signaling a major announcement is imminent, but Iran again signaling no such announcement is coming. The speaker of the Iranian parliament saying today Iranian leaders do not trust the enemy's words and promises, and they will not approve any agreement until we're sure that we have secured the rights of the Iranian people.
8: Benjamin Netanyahu is celebrating the raising of the Israeli flag on a captured castle in Lebanon, Israel's deepest push into the neighboring nation in a quarter century. They've been at war since Israel was created in 1948. A United flight about to leave Newark for Spain was evacuated after a passenger got cute naming their Bluetooth.
10: Someone decided to name their Bluetooth speaker a certain name, so they have a security concern there.
8: Audio from ATC.com. Will the Chicago Bears become the Hammond, Indiana Bears or somewhere else? It comes down to what Illinois wants to put in the state budget, reports Craig Wall from our Chicago ABC affiliate.
11: The stadium idea drawing mixed reaction from Chicago lawmakers whose support will be needed to pass it. Some have been concerned about finding a way to help the average taxpayer while helping the Bears.
12: A $1 billion corporation can build their own stadium, pay their taxes, and leave us out of it. And that's where I am on this.
13: We reached out to the team to get their reaction, but have not heard back from them yet.
8: NASA says that the fireball this weekend over New England was a bolide, a meteor that enters the atmosphere and explodes with a deafening sonic boom. This one picked up on a ring camera in Denver's mass, fragments falling in Cape Cod Bay. You're listening to ABC News.
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8: President Trump says he will be the show now that most artists who were billed to play at his Freedom 250 bailed when they learned that it would be partisan. Most musicians for the event now pulling out. President Trump saying he'll step in, announcing a rally on the National Mall June 24th with the idea of scrapping the entire 16-day event for a Make America Great Again rally, rather than, in his words, having overpriced singers who nobody wants to hear. Let's give some respect now to the lowly pigeon. Studies of pigeon migration show that the birds have a kind of internal compass. German scientists have found a magnetic-like material in their livers that aligns with Earth's magnetic field and points them in the right direction. University of Bonn researcher Christian Kurtz telling ABC News.
16: Our study also contains evidence that all these macrophages, all these immune cells in the liver are connected to nerves. And these nerves, the vagus nerve, for example, they all go to the brain.
8: Wild species seasonally migrate up to 1,200 miles, but most pigeon species, like the common city rock pigeon here in New York, are less ambitious. They just hang around within a mile or two. Several reports of possible tornadoes around Sioux Falls, South Dakota, we're checking into. Total blackout in St. Thomas and St. John twice this weekend in the U.S. Virgin Islands. Wayne Cabot, ABC News.
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6: 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The shower and thunderstorm threat diminishes through the night. We're down to the low 70s, but showers are likely through the day Monday. And again, they could be heavy where they pop up. Fairly widespread in the afternoon, upper 80s. Partly cloudy, mid-70s. Most of the showers dying down Monday night, but they fire up again Tuesday. Could be heavy at times, upper 80s. This is Precision Weather Meteorologist Phil Spivak for WNZF.
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4: 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We've had some showers, but they tend to ease out through the night. Partly cloudy sky, temperature in the low 70s. Widespread showers likely again Monday afternoon. Scattered, but widespread. Upper 80s, some heavy at times. Two or more the same Monday and Tuesday, mainly afternoon storms, upper 80s. This is Precision Weather Meteorologist Phil Spivak for WNZF.
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6: From ABC News, I'm Wayne Cabot. Oil prices rise as an Iran deal proves elusive. With the strait closed and no apparent progress on opening it, crude is pushing higher again. Pump prices may also spike, says analyst Patrick Duhon at Gas Buddy. Even if the strait were to open tomorrow, he notes, it would take months to replenish supply. The White House is downplaying that fear. Director Kevin Hassett of the White House National Economic Council on ABC's This Week.
7: The IDF taking control of a 12th century crusader castle in southern Lebanon. Israeli flag raised atop Beaufort Castle. This is the deepest Israeli forces have been inside Lebanon in 26 years. The IDF saying it's rooting out Iranian-backed militia Hezbollah inside Lebanon.
6: That report about Israel raising its flag deep into southern Lebanon from ABC's Patrick Reivel. Ice fell from the sky in the area of Sioux Falls. Big hailstones overnight and reports of possible tornadoes. Utah's Great Salt Lake is not as great as it once was, shrinking as the water level drops from a winter with little mountain snowpack. Cranes are taking boats out of the state marina now. Amy Arulian is with Utah State Parks.
8: We do expect that more boats are going to need to be removed, if not all of them are going to need to be removed from the marina, so we can expect more crane days this summer.
6: NASA says Saturday's fireball over New England was a daytime bolide. That's a meteor that enters Earth's atmosphere and explodes with a deafening sonic boom. This one picked up on a ring camera in Danvers, Massachusetts. Fragments fell in Cape Cod Bay. The American Meteor Society figures the space rock was 3 feet wide, entering the atmosphere at 75,000 miles an hour near the Massachusetts-New Hampshire state line. The boom heard as far away as Montreal and Delaware. This is ABC News.
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13: I love it!
12: The number two slot went to another low-budget horror film, Obsession, with over $26 million. It's Obsession's third consecutive weekend of growth, making it the first non-Christmas release to do that since Jaws in 1970. In third place, The Mandalorian and Grogu raked in about $24 million, a 70% drop from its debut last weekend. Mike Dubusky, ABC News.
6: June is dawning, and so is the start of the Atlantic hurricane season. But we see no storms on the map for at least the next 7 days. June is also the start of the annual dog bite awareness campaign by guess who? Your mail carrier. No joke, last year postal employees suffered more than 5,200 dog attacks. California has the most dog attacks on carriers, averaging well over one a day. Dog owners, you're urged not to open the door for your carrier unless you put your dog in a separate closed room. If your dog attacks a postal worker, you could be liable for medical care, lost shifts, replacement clothing, costing you thousands of dollars, and that would bite. I'm Wayne Cabot, ABC News.
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14: 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The shower and thunderstorm threat diminishes through the night. We're down to the low 70s, but showers are likely through the day Monday. And again, they could be heavy where they pop up. Fairly widespread in the afternoon, upper 80s. Partly cloudy, mid-70s. Most of the showers dying down Monday night, but they fire up again Tuesday. Could be heavy at times, upper 80s. This is Precision Weather Meteorologist Phil Spivak for WNZF.
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2: 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We've had some showers, but they tend to ease out through the night. Partly cloudy sky, temperature in the low 70s. Widespread showers likely again Monday afternoon. Scattered, but widespread. Upper 80s, some heavy at times too. More of the same Monday and Tuesday, mainly afternoon storms, upper 80s. This is Precision Weather Meteorologist Phil Spivak for WNZF.
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4: From ABC News, I'm Sherry Preston. The U.S. and Iran exchanging new strikes over the weekend. U.S. Central Command says the U.S. launched self-defense strikes on Iranian radar and command and control sites. Iran retaliating, launching missiles at U.S. military forces in Kuwait. The attacks raising new questions about peace talks. ABC's Karen Waugh has more.
5: President Trump posted on social media overnight saying Iran really wants to come to a deal, urging his critics to sit back and relax, promising it will all work out in the end.
4: Optimism surrounding some sort of deal has helped push gas prices lower over the past week, dropping 18 cents a gallon, now averaging $4.33. President Trump now says he will headline the opening ceremony of the Great American State Fair after most of the musical acts who were scheduled to appear backed out, trying to distance themselves from partisan politics surrounding America's 250th birthday celebration. Here's ABC's Allison Kosick.
6: Martina McBride, Brett Michaels, Young MC, and the Commodores were all set to take part, but say they'll no longer perform. McBride saying on Instagram, "I was presented with an opportunity to perform at a nonpartisan event, but that turned out to be misleading." Several of the artists raising similar concerns.
4: President Trump has suggested scrapping the entire event, but organizers say it will go on. In his first public remark since the end of his tenure as Fed chair, Jerome Powell stressed the need to defend democratic institutions and warned about the impact of a politicized Fed.
7: Like so many other institutions, the Fed has been undergoing a stress test. Congress wisely chose to insulate monetary policy decisions from political pressure. All other advanced economy nations have done the same.
4: Powell made those comments as he accepted the John F. Kennedy Profile in Courage Award this weekend. You're listening to ABC News.
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4: A race against time in the ongoing cave rescue effort in the Southeast Asian country of Laos. Five miners have made it out so far. Two men remain missing in a cave they entered more than a week ago in Hong Kong. Here's ABC's Britt Clennett.
11: We speak to these rescue divers almost every day. They say that they're now trying to explore other openings, other kind of entrances that might exist around the cave. They're trying everything to get these other two out, to first locate them. They'd have to provide them with supplies first if they found them and then try and get them out.
4: Rescue workers are exploring a sixth chamber where the remaining two men might be located. Let's give some respect to the lowly pigeon.
12: Studies of pigeon migration show that they have an internal compass. German scientists finding a magnetic-like material in their liver that aligns with the Earth's magnetic field. University of Bonn researcher Christian Kurtz.
13: Our study also contains evidence all these macrophages in the liver are connected to nerves. They all go to the brain.
12: Wild species migrate seasonally up to 1,200 miles. The common city pigeon just kind of hangs around within a mile or two. Wayne Cabot, ABC News.
4: 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About 1,000 union members at the American Axle plant in Three Rivers, Michigan, walking out over a contract. 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
18: 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The shower and thunderstorm threat diminishes through the night. We're down to the low 70s, but showers are likely through the day Monday. And again, they could be heavy where they pop up. Fairly widespread in the afternoon, upper 80s. Partly cloudy, mid-70s. Most of the showers dying down Monday night, but they fire up again Tuesday. Could be heavy at times, upper 80s. This is Precision Weather Meteorologist Phil Spivak for WNZF.
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0: Thank you for letting us serve you. Welcome to June. I know you're not ready for it yet. Many of you are sitting there saying, no, I'm not done with May yet. If you're sitting there claiming that you're not finished with the month of May yet, we probably have a scheduling issue we need to work on. But we can do all of that here. We sing, we dance, spray seltzer in your pants, whatever it is you need to get your day tidied up there. Here in the LM, you know, we have AM and PM, and these hours of the morning are known as the last minutes, as you either try to get your day started amongst a cacophony of things that you're sure you had more time to do. You're finishing them up. Doesn't matter. We have set up a text message line because I know that the stories of the day have impacted you. So in order for you to share that information with us, you know, I know calling in takes a bit. Doesn't take a long time, but you know, you get in and then wait for me to say, hi, you're on the air with Joe first thing this morning. You got to put aside a few things. You don't want to try to be multitasking, putting away the laundry or something like that while having a conversation about something you find to be very important. You want to give it the gravity it deserves. So, you know, open up voice to text, holler your point, and hit send, and we will get it. Even if you're across the room, it does a pretty, as long as you don't have a heavy regionalism. And by heavy regionalism, many of you can say, not raised in the South, this guy. But believe me, voice to text misunderstandifies quite a few things that I try to tell it. So just be careful before you hit send, because I will read your words into the public record, whatever it may be. That's how we do it. We tell you what went on last night, and then we'll give you a chance for you to weigh in on how it's impacting you where you are at 434-882-4217. That's the number, or you can email JT in the morning radio at gmail.com. You'll hear a lot of Charlie Pride this month as we celebrate Pride Month here for you, for your dining and dancing pleasure as well. Sure, call it small. It's our way of just having a little fun with the cancel culture and the label technologies that we just try to put everyone in little buckets, because certainly individuality has got to be something the authoritarians are against. So from our first things this morning, U.S. military has been quietly providing escorts for ships trying to get through the Straits of Hormuz. Central Command has apparently been coordinating the passage so far of about 70 ships out of the Persian Gulf in the past 3 weeks, the New York Times is reporting. Iran's chief negotiator Sunday warned that the United States was not to be trusted, saying they would not agree to any deal with Washington unless it fully secured Iranian rights. Mohammad Bagher Ghalibaf's remarks came as reporters asked him about a deal that President Trump had sent back to Iran. President Trump on Sunday night said on Fox News, the one guarantee I have is that there will be no nuclear weapons. They have agreed to that, and it was very interesting. President Trump Sunday also blasted the New York Times for portraying the departure of thousands of federal government lawyers as a negative development. President Trump Saturday night called for the Freedom 250 concert series to be scrapped. This in the wake of several high-profile 90s performers like Martina McBride pulling out after publicity made them feel concerned for being associated with a Trump event. Writing on Truth Social, the president said a giant Make America Great Again rally will take place, the place of the music lineup, and tied his frustration to a federal judge's Friday ruling stripping his name from the Kennedy Center. The Colombian presidential races have taken a Trump agenda in there. Iván Cepeda, ally of current President Gustavo Petro, refused to accept the results of the first round of voting in the presidential race behind Trump outsider Aberaldo de la Esprilla on Sunday's election, saying there was voter manipulation and voter fraud and won't accept the results of the race. And Republican gubernatorial candidate Steve Hilton has now accused Xavier Becerra of giving kids into child sex trafficking.
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0: So when the door closes on that Senate office building, office of theirs, and somebody from K Street is sitting there offering bags of money to, you know, get you to vote maybe against your own belief structures, and offering you kickbacks, etc., or campaign contributions, whatever it may be, that's where character does matter. That's why I've always said character, and I never used to be that guy. I was like, nah, let's not get into a character debate. Mostly because I know that you could dredge up things from my past that, you know, if you're explaining, as they say, you're losing.
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4: ABC News, I'm Sherry Preston. The U.S. and Iran exchanging fire overnight while that fragile ceasefire hangs in the balance. ABC's Olivia Rubin with more.
5: A week after President Trump said a deal with Iran was largely negotiated, no announcement has been made. President Trump is demanding Iran reopen the Strait of Hormuz, agree to never develop a nuclear weapon, and allow the U.S. to remove its highly enriched uranium. American and Iranian negotiators believe the agreement is expected to extend the ceasefire and open the strait, but not end the conflict entirely. But Iran says its nuclear program, the issue at the heart of this conflict, isn't part of the negotiations.
4: As investors watch and wait for a resolution, gas prices have been falling. They're now averaging $4.33 a gallon nationwide. President Trump now says he has no interest in continuing the overhaul of the Kennedy Center he started after putting his name on the Performing Arts Center. A judge ordered his name taken off. This is ABC News.
6: Up. Never.
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9: 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We've had some showers, but they tend to ease out through the night. Partly cloudy sky, temperature in the low 70s. Widespread showers likely again Monday afternoon. Scattered, but widespread. Upper 80s, some heavy at times. Two or more the same Monday and Tuesday, mainly afternoon storms, upper 80s. This is Precision Weather Meteorologist Phil Spivak for WNZF.
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0: Well, you know, once they started putting all the funky stuff into burgers and fries, when French fried potatoes have an ingredients list, you know you're in trouble. As we celebrate Pride Month this morning, a couple of points. And Kareem on the line with us asking about, you know, whether we, you know, have the permission to read some of Graham Plattner's texts. My favorite part, though, of the Graham Plattner story is, well, aside from the fact that the media is bending over forwards to avoid the kind of coverage they would give a Republican with similar indiscretions, then this one, Associated Press, Graham Plattner's wife called the media reports that her husband had previously exchanged sexually explicit text messages with several women shameful over the weekend. The oyster farmer and combat veteran, well, he's a bit veteran, posted a video taken by his wife, Amy Gertner, who reportedly told his campaign of the text messages last year. In a 5-minute video, Gertner avoided speaking directly about her husband's reported text, dubbing the broader coverage as gossip and saying that being married is hard. So let's expand, since Ms. Gertner has decided that she wants to play a role. Are you saying that being married to Graham Plattner is hard? I find it really shameful, she said, that there's a group of media outlets and people who are willing to spread gossip, she said, leaving out the word about a Democrat. Because if this was Susan Collins sending little, hey, you know, quoting Lisa Left Eye Lopez, shoop, shoop, shoop. Lyrics, I want to thank your mama for a butt like that, kind of text messages to guys in her office, first off, at her age, wow. But if it was Susan Collins doing this, you don't think Ms. Gertner would be stomping up and down saying, you know, the ethics of a U.S. senator need to be held to the highest standard? No marriage is perfect, Ms. Gertner goes on to say, and I don't want a perfect marriage. I want my marriage because I'm going to get to be a U.S. senator's wife. And trust me, I've seen way too many instances where being a senator's or a congressman's wife will get you to say lots of, let's just say, creative things. And that's okay. Your words are your words. Just, you know, we try to hold them, you know, hold you to them anyway. Because, like I said, character is the thing. I never used to be that guy. So I'm just not that, you know, I used to not be that guy who would say no, character is the issue. But more and more as I got older, I realized that when the door closes, character does matter, because that's how we know you're going to do the right thing when nobody is watching. Does that make any sense?
1: It does, Joe, but I've got a few mirrors at home and I turn the lights on, so I'm a big fan of looking at the ugly truth. Joe, I know you're coming up on a break, but I'll try to make it brief before I head off. Second subject I'll bring up before I go. But again, hold up the mirror to ourselves. Rick Scott from Florida was guilty, or CEO, or pled out of the largest health care fraud at that time in Florida history. And then we also had a senator, male, who posed for Playgirl in his younger days. We tell you what, if you want a rich and sordid past, we've already had it go through Congress. The second subject I will bring before I take off is local Virginia news. There's a 30 spamburgers asking for federal relief because a lot of the farmers are losing their crops. Right. Anyway, have a great day, Joe. Thank you.
0: Yeah, absolutely. There's more than that she's done over the weekend. And, you know, the story, by the way, Daily Signal, my column posted about how she has raised political retribution to an art form. While, you know, first and foremost, firing a guy from an appointed post to oversee the operations of a major university, but also doing it in some way, shape, or form to stick it to a fellow congressman, Ben Klein, whose father-in-law was the one she fired. I mean, it's just, you know, this is the kind of stuff, and she runs hot and cold, and then she goes out there and says, I think it's scurrilous that Democrats would be trying to put marijuana legalization into the budget. And regardless of your state, we used to think it was a good idea to put requirements on state spending plans. I remember, oh gosh, was it Mark Skousen at Freedom Fest? Somebody was the first one as we were talking about balanced budgets. This is 2010, height of the Tea Party movement. And it was pointed out that a lot of states like New York have balanced budget amendments that require them to balance their budget. So every year they raise the spending by 30 or some odd percent and then raise taxes by the same amount, pointing to the constitutional requirement that they balance the budget. Never requires that they restrain their spending or anything. This is how you get so many businesses leaving New York and guys like Zaphod Mad Money, the mayor, saying, we'll find a way to tax you anyway. And don't shrug and think they won't. But, you know, an idea of, you know, making sure that budget requirements have caps on how much you can grow by. GDP has always been a good one as far as I've been concerned. Are well and good, but one of the things we've noticed, Washington does this, as well as all of the state capitals now, are learning that if you can't pass something legislatively because you have constitutional requirements to get a budget passed, if you can somehow come up with a way to make it a budget issue, then you can pass it without it actually being legislated. Just say, well, it's in the budget now. And it's back engineered so that you can say, here's the funding for something that we haven't legislated, but because we've put it in the budget, now you got to do it. And it's one of those things when you talk about character issues, like Graham Plattner, and you think about what happens when the door is closed. Okay, so we don't have the legislative heft or ability to get this particular proposal. Let's pick on legalizing marijuana. So we can't legalize marijuana legislatively. So what if we just create a budget line that funds the department that we can't create through general legislation? And then because we have constitutional mandates on the budget, well, got to pass it because we need to have the budget by, you know, the end of the month. And if we don't, state police are going to go home and the teachers and kids are going to be running amok in the streets and dogs and cats living together in sin. Real wrath of God stuff. With a nod to the great Bill Murray. And it's sleazy. It may be the ultimate in sleazy.
2: According to a new report from Discovery Education, 92% of students say that engaging lessons make school more fun. And more than 90% of educators said engagement is critical for student achievement. Student engagement is essential for learning, but gaps remain about how to achieve, measure, and sustain students' interest in the classroom. Although 63% of students agreed that students are highly engaged in school, only 45% of teachers and 51% of principals surveyed agreed with the same statement. Educators disagreed on the top indicators of engagement. 72% of teachers said asking thoughtful questions was the strongest indicator of student engagement, while 54% of superintendents rate performing well on assessments as a top engagement indicator. Also, two-thirds of students said they believed that AI could help them learn faster, yet fewer than half of teachers report using AI themselves to complete tasks. 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

0: You know, is this, you know, it's, yeah, I always love, you know, pointing out that, you know, of all the things John Tesh has, you know, contributed to the zeitgeist, this is the one that will probably live forever. But I wanted to, as a basketball fan and an embarrassed New Yorker, when my cousin said, hey, it's the first time, he sent me this wonderful list of all the things that didn't exist the last time the New York Knickerbockers were in the NBA Finals. And I was sadly surprised to see that it was 1999. I thought it was much longer ago than that. And I mean, my dad had season tickets to Madison Square Garden, and we went to lots and lots of ball games. And I will tell you, I'm old enough to say I watched Walt Frazier and play basketball. I even saw Bill Bradley play basketball in front of me. Phil Jackson. I've watched Phil Jackson actually play basketball, not just coach basketball. But it was when Phil Jackson didn't have Michael Jordan playing for him, was the last time the Knicks had made it to the NBA Finals, when they had to face Phi Slamma Jamma and the University of Houston for pay. Hakeem and everyone, Drexler and company. But apparently it was 1999, and here we go again. We're going to party like it's 1999 in San Antonio, the Knicks. But can I ask a question real quick? Because I have this deep affinity for somebody like Greg Popovich. And every shot, and obviously emeritus, legend. Can we get a shot of Greg Popovich for the newspapers where he doesn't look like Captain Christopher Pike from the original Star Trek series, in the chair with the mouth open? Like, I mean, maybe it's not possible. I don't know if it's, maybe it's just, you know, he's had health issues and really. But every picture I've seen of Greg Popovich, and I'm thinking of this guy that nobody gives any credit to. Everything's, oh, it's Phil Jackson, it's you know, all these legends, coaching legends. And Greg Popovich just kept winning. And nobody sits there and says, oh, Pat Riley, you mentioned these, you know, Red Auerbach, obviously. But I was always one of those guys that just wished Greg Popovich was coaching the teams I was rooting for. See, just always knew how to reload. And on a grander scheme, the things that we're supposed to pick up from our athletic enjoyments are life lessons. If you've ever listened to our friend, our sports director, Mac McDonald, does a show with Bud Foster. And there's sports as the undergird, but the point of the show is to learn leadership skills and the things that we're supposed to take from athletics and bring into the, quote, real world. And one of the things about Popovich, just like Joe Gibbs, another one of these guys, regardless of the fact, I mean, Gibbs does it in the NFL, then he goes and does it in NASCAR, took the podium, all three, for top three positions in last night's NASCAR race in Nashville. And it takes people like Tony Stewart and Kyle Busch and John Riggins and gets them focused on team. You know, that's, to me, that's leadership. Can win Super Bowls with guys from Doug Williams, who apparently had always been a black quarterback, to Mark Rypien. And people wonder why Joe Theismann can sometimes seem salty if you listen to him talk about the NFL. I mean, you know, the Washington NFL football entry has got a long storied history, and not nearly as much of it involves Joe Theismann as Joe Theismann would want it to be. But guys like that, the leadership you learn, since I just feel like we need to cleanse our palate a little bit after talking about Graham Plattner. Because, well, first off, you don't find Greg Popovich or Joe Gibbs sending out, you know, sexy texties to, you know, people. They you know, hey, you know, want to thank your mama for a butt like that kind of text messages. But they understood what their job was. And that's an important business application. If you run a business, oh, it's good to be the boss. Well, no, the boss has a job just like the employees have a job. And this is one of the perversions of free market capitalism, if you will. Everybody has a role in an enterprise. You might invent the better mousetrap, but unless you want to only sell them at the farmer's market on Sunday morning, you're going to need some people to help you make enough of those better mousetraps to get them into people's homes. And so, you know, in through the 20th century, the development of what was called American exceptionalism was this baffled economic class who couldn't understand why the American workforce, not forced to, not complied, not conscripted into a workforce, could work so much better than so much more ardently, quote, conservative workforces like Japan's. And it was because Americans at the time, and this is something we need to get back, if, regardless of who the president is or what tariffs we charge on overseas goods, we have to get back to the idea of everyone has a job in an enterprise. You may have invented the better mousetrap, but you better also find and support the people who are going to help you make those better mousetraps. Your job, once you've invented it, is to make sure the people who are making them for you have everything they need to be in their world successful, including a pretty clear definition of what successful means and why what they're doing for you is important. We were playing, it's Charlie Pride Month here on First Thing Today, and we were playing Burgers and Fries for years. My father was a founding father of Burger King Corporation. And with that in mind, I sort of appreciate their whole ad campaign of, God, did we screw this up badly? Because they did. I mean, there was a point when my dad was running along with a bunch of other folks that they were actually more successful than McDonald's. And they screwed it up because nobody, and by the time I came into the business, people thought it was a crap job. So providing something for somebody that they're paying for is a crap job. See, this is where we're losing our economy.
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3: From ABC News, I'm Sherry Preston. The fragile ceasefire with Iran on shaky ground as attacks are traded overnight and as Israel pushes further into Lebanon. ABC Chief Foreign Correspondent Ian Pannell with more.
4: It hasn't been a watertight ceasefire ever since it was agreed, because the terms of the ceasefire agreement means, for example, the IDF forces can attack Hezbollah positions if they think they're moving munitions or doing any of those kinds of things. And Hezbollah has been responding. We've seen quite heavy Hezbollah attacks into Israel over the weekend. I mean, Israel has now gone deeper into Lebanon than it has in 26 years.
3: For Americans, a bit of relief from the inflation that was triggered by the U.S.-Israel war with Iran.
5: Optimism surrounding a deal has helped push gas prices lower in the last week, dropping 18 cents per gallon, according to AAA, now averaging $4.33. Trump administration officials argue, while gas prices are still high, Americans are seeing economic benefits elsewhere, including lower egg prices and wages that are ticking higher.
3: ABC's Karen Hua, Moody's Analytics, says the typical American household has spent an extra $450 on fuel-related expenses since the war began. President Trump says he will now headline the Freedom 250 event on the National Mall after so many musical artists pulled out, saying they were told it would be a nonpartisan concert.
6: It's unclear what information the artists were given by Freedom 250 organizers. But organizers tell ABC News the fair is not being canceled. Instead, they are adding the president's opening ceremony on June 24th, one day before the fair is set to begin.
3: ABC's Allison Kosick. President Trump also says he has no interest in continuing the overhaul of the Kennedy Center he started after putting his name on the Performing Arts Center. A judge ordered his name removed, saying only Congress can rename it. You're listening to ABC News.
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3: Criminal charges now filed against the bus driver involved in a deadly pileup on I-95 in Virginia last week.
9: The NTSB now trying to determine what caused the bus driver to plow into the backup, saying speed may have played a factor.
10: It seems fairly clear that if there was any braking, there wasn't much because of the speed and the severity of the collision.
9: Virginia State Police charging 48-year-old Jing Dong of Staten Island with two felony counts of involuntary manslaughter and saying more charges are pending.
3: ABC's Andrew Dimbert. A mandatory curfew for just outside the Delaney Hall Detention Center in Newark. It's been lifted for the morning just a few minutes ago. ABC's Kristen McNally has more on another rally held there on Sunday.
11: Governor Mikey Sherrill sent in state police to bring order outside of Delaney Hall. This all began over a week ago when detainees at the ICE facility started a hunger strike, claiming there is poor living conditions inside. That is when protesters began gathering outside, many supporting the detainees and some in favor of the United States Immigration and Customs Enforcement agents.
3: Families have now been allowed visits with those who are detained inside, which had previously been banned. Malaysia is the latest country to implement a social media ban for children younger than 16. The rules require social media platforms like Facebook, Instagram, YouTube, and TikTok to implement age verification systems. Kids will have a month to download their data. I'm Sherry Preston, ABC News.
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12: 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Traffic volume still pretty light out there. We're not seeing any problems at all so far. Watch out for that construction that's still going on. Clyde Morris Boulevard, just to the north of Dunlawton Avenue. Traffic on the interstate seems to be running smoothly so far. I'm not seeing any reports of any crashes or lane closures through Flagler County, even into northern Volusia County. I'm Jared Cirillo, Traffic Watch, a service of Shantro & Shantro, your auto accident experts with offices at Flagler Executive Airport and Daytona Beach.
15: 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The shower and thunderstorm threat diminishes through the night. We're down to the low 70s, but showers are likely through the day Monday. And again, they could be heavy where they pop up. Fairly widespread in the afternoon, upper 80s. Partly cloudy, mid-70s. Most of the showers dying down Monday night, but they fire up again Tuesday. Could be heavy at times, upper 80s. This is Precision Weather Meteorologist Phil Spivak for WNZF.
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16: hours on, 24 off, which is the opposite of what's supposed to be happening. They're supposed to be working 24 hours on and 48 hours off.
17: Good morning, Flagler County. I'm Peter Killeen. You're listening to Flagler's Morning News. Flagler Beach officials are working on a temporary agreement with Palm Coast to help support fire department staffing while the city works to fill several vacancies. Erica Fox reports.
18: That was Acting Fire Chief Jennifer Fiveash. Following a recent wave of firefighter departures, the department is operating below its normal staffing levels. Fiveash says Palm Coast firefighters and equipment could provide temporary support while the city works to rebuild staffing. She told commissioners the arrangement would help reduce the burden on current crews and provide more stability for emergency operations.
16: Right now we're running, when we need nine, we have five running.
18: Fiveash said Flagler County is providing temporary coverage in the short term, but she urged city leaders to put a more formal plan in place rather than relying on day-to-day staffing arrangements. Commissioners agreed to hold a special meeting this week to review the proposed agreement with Palm Coast and discuss next steps.
19: We have seven applicants testing for a variety of positions at the fire department tomorrow. There is interest, and we should be able to make it through this transition with less disruption over the course of next month.
18: Applications will remain open until all positions are filled. City officials say the goal is to maintain reliable emergency coverage while recruiting new firefighters and restoring normal staffing levels in the department. The temporary agreement with Palm Coast is expected to help bridge the gap while hiring and training efforts continue over the coming weeks. From the WNZF Newsroom, I'm Erica Fox.
17: Hurricane season officially gets underway today, and Flagler County Emergency Management Director Jonathan Lord is reminding you of the various ways to make sure you can be notified in the case of an emergency.
20: So we have a whole host of ways. The main one is our Alert Flagler emergency notification system, which we don't just use for hurricanes. 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The sheriff's office uses it. The fire departments, we use it. 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You go to flaglercounty.gov/emergency, and one of the buttons on that page says Alert Flagler emergency notification. You can sign up to five different addresses in Flagler County to get address-specific alerts for.
17: Lord says the system works in a way that accommodates how people are communicating these days.
20: They can call you with a computerized voice, or you can get text messages and emails or all of the above, but we definitely recommend that people sign up for that, because these days not many people have the old-fashioned home phones where we had access to the old white pages and we could proactively call you. 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
17: You can find out more about Alert Flagler at flaglercounty.gov. This local news is a service of Flagler County's Toyota dealer, Beaver Toyota in St. Augustine, conveniently located right off I-95 at exit 311. A disturbing find outside Taco Bell leads to another bizarre find. Liz Ryan reports.
21: Law enforcement was called to the fast food restaurant on State Road 100. Sheriff Rick Staley tells us what they found.
22: A male exposing himself.
21: And he wasn't alone.
22: When they arrested him, they found that he also had a fish in a plastic container in his backpack. This is no fishy story. He ended up going to the Green Roof Inn, charged with indecent exposure.
21: This is becoming an upsetting trend.
22: This is a third incident at drive-through or fast food restaurants in less than 2 months. If these perverts want to do this in Flagler County, they're going to jail every time.
21: In other crime news, time ran out for a fugitive on the run.
22: Deputies received information from Flagler Beach Police Department along with Virginia authorities that a fugitive wanted for murder in Virginia was in Flagler County. Our fugitive unit and criminal intelligence unit found him exiting the hospital at Advent Health and arrested him on the outstanding fugitive warrant from Virginia.
21: That's where now 56-year-old Ross Butler allegedly murdered his wife. He tried to play it off as a suicide, but detectives didn't buy it.
22: Virginia authorities continued the investigation, believing that the suicide had been staged. And ultimately, after a four-year investigation, obtained enough evidence to charge him with murder.
21: He was sent back up to Chesterfield County, where he's facing murder and strangulation charges.
22: His freedom on the beach has ended.
21: And an invitation from the Rotary Club of Flagler Beach. If you'd like to help celebrate America's 250th birthday with a float in the 4th of July parade, registration is now open. You have until June 26th to go on to Eventbrite and sign up. From the WNZF Newsroom, I'm Liz Ryan.
17: And now you're up to date on Flagler's Morning News. 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
1: The FPC Athletic Awards show took place Tuesday night at the Flagler Auditorium. The ceremony included a red carpet party with food, a DJ, and live interviews with Bulldog athletes. Tegan Paulo, a four-year soccer player, lamented what made FPC special for him.
2: Not just being a person in this school, but being a part of FPC has definitely meant a lot. And, you know, all the amazing people behind the scenes is really what makes it what it is.
1: Basketball's Anthony Hampton on his favorite FPC memory.
23: Just hanging out with the guys after a win, even after a loss. You know, the bus rides, yeah, those were the best parts.
1: Sophia Stivic was News Journal Golfer of the Year. She started her training to be a PGA golf professional teaching the game. She has the opportunity to see the world.
24: It's definitely something that's been on my mind is how you can travel. You can go wherever you want. It's a game that can be learned anywhere from anyone.
1: I was joined by the state championship 4x400 relay team. Logan Jacobelli ran a blistering 45.23 in what was his third race of the day.
25: I just knew we were there to win it. I knew we could win it, so I had to go.
1: William Roberts felt more excitement than nerves.
26: It was a lot of nerves built up through the day, but we were also very excited because we know that we're faster than most of the people out there.
1: Michael Napover was ready when it was his turn.
27: When Will gave it to me at first, I just knew I was good.
1: Jordan Heyman fought off an injury on the anchor leg to win by 0.008 of a second.
27: I really didn't feel anything until I got to the finish line because I never knew he was that close to me, so I wasn't really worried about the race until the end.
1: Karina Marcellus joined those four as a gold medalist, winning the triple jump, and was News Journal Track Athlete of the Year, setting numerous school records. She finally had time to reflect on her career at FPC.
28: I'm just very grateful and I'm shocked, but I mean, every day I practiced, I was putting in the hard work, I was in the weight room, eating good. A lot of athletes want to be the winner and they want to be the best, but they're not dedicated enough to put the work in. And that's just what I did.
1: Faith Daly was one of just two seniors with 4 years in the Bulldog volleyball program, along with Marina Carlisi. For Faith, the faces changed, but one thing was constant.
29: As a whole, it's just teamwork. Especially through all the games, we've had rebuilding seasons, we've had great seasons. It's just, at the end of the day, it's how we all come together and we all play together.
1: The show wrapped with two-time state champion weightlifter Junior Nia Williams. She's playing the long game.
30: The goal is 2032 Olympics in 6 years, and Coach Dwayne Hagstrom, he's going to keep coaching me along.
1: Hagstrom, the FPC Coach of the Year, has coached numerous champions, including his world record-holding wife, Nikki. Nia leans on that knowledge.
30: Knowing that coach knows how to coach somebody and knowing how to deal with somebody at an elite level, especially someone that close to him, it really makes it easy to rely on him a lot.
1: Watch the full interviews on the Flagler Radio YouTube channel. WNZF is your home for local sports. 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
32: Hard to believe it's already June 1st. We know exactly what that means.
21: Today marks the start of the 2026 Atlantic hurricane season, and thanks to an expected El Nino, forecasters are predicting a below-average season. NOAA National Hurricane Center Director Dr. Michael Brennan says 25 have hit the U.S. since 2017, and 20% of them were in Florida.
33: And in terms of economic impact, we're looking at almost $90 billion a year of economic
3: catastrophic damage in the United States.
4: NOAA predicts a range of 8 to 14 named storms, 3 to 6 of them expected to become hurricanes, including 1 to 3 major ones. Now is the time to stock your supply kits and get your insurance papers in order. Wendy Grossman, Miami.
5: A 3-day special session kicks off today to reduce property taxes. House Minority Leader Fentress Driscoll says it's a carrot on a stick.
6: This discussion on property taxes is a distraction to keep us from talking about the governor's failed record when it comes to addressing the skyrocketing property insurance rates.
5: The governor says it's needed to combat the rising cost of living.
7: There's nothing we can do that would be more significant than this property tax.
5: If on the November ballot, it'll need 60% voter approval to pass. Colombians across the state lining up to cast their ballots in the recent presidential election. Voters in Miami-Dade and Broward making their voices heard from thousands of miles away as conservative outsider Abelardo de la Espriella faces progressive Ivan Cepeda in a high-stakes June runoff. Polling sites saw heavy turnout, local expats rushing to shape Colombia's future. And South Florida is kicking off Pride Month with massive celebrations despite corporate funding cuts that canceled events in Tampa and Orlando. Miami-Dade and Broward are pushing forward, anchoring the state with the month-long Wynwood Pride Festival and the iconic Wilton Manor Stonewall Parade June 20th. Lincoln Road Pride kicks off tomorrow, expecting heavy security and large crowds at all major events. With Florida's News, I'm Natalie Rodriguez.
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23: From ABC News, I'm Sherry Preston. The fragile ceasefire with Iran on shaky ground as attacks are traded overnight and as Israel pushes further into Lebanon. ABC Chief Foreign Correspondent Ian Pannell with more.
24: There hasn't been a watertight ceasefire ever since it was agreed because the terms of the ceasefire agreement means, for example, the IDF forces can attack Hezbollah positions if they think they're moving munitions or doing any of those kinds of things. And Hezbollah has been responding. We've seen quite heavy Hezbollah attacks into Israel over the weekend. I mean, Israel has now gone deeper into Lebanon than it has in 26 years.
23: For Americans, a bit of relief from the inflation that was triggered by the U.S.-Israel war with Iran.
25: Optimism surrounding a deal has helped push gas prices lower in the last week, dropping 18 cents per gallon, according to AAA, now averaging $4.33. Trump administration officials argue while gas prices are still high, Americans are seeing economic benefits elsewhere, including lower egg prices.

0: Hall of the Kennedy Center. He started after putting his name on the Performing Arts Center. A judge ordered his name removed, saying only Congress can rename it. You're listening to ABC News.
1: We all hear the radio ads about the IRS. They tell you to be afraid, to be scared, and they try to frighten you into calling. I'm not here to do that. 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
3: 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Traffic volume still pretty light out there. We're not seeing any problems at all so far. Watch out for that construction that's still going on. Clyde Morris Boulevard, just to the north of Dunlawton Avenue. Traffic on the interstate seems to be running smoothly so far. I'm not seeing any reports of any crashes or lane closures through Flagler County, even into northern Volusia County. I'm Jared Cirillo, Traffic Watch, a service of Shanfro & Shanfro, your auto accident experts with offices at Flagler Executive Airport and Daytona Beach.
4: 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We've had some showers, but they tend to ease out through the night. Partly cloudy sky, temperature in the low 70s. Widespread showers likely again Monday afternoon. Scattered, but widespread. Upper 80s, some heavy at times. Two or more the same Monday and Tuesday, mainly afternoon storms, upper 80s. This is Precision Weather Meteorologist Phil Spivak for WNZF.
5: They are working 48 hours on, 24 off, which is the opposite of what's supposed to be happening. They're supposed to be working 24 hours on and 48 hours off.
6: Good morning, Flagler County. I'm Peter Killeen. You're listening to Flagler's Morning News. Flagler Beach officials are working on a temporary agreement with Palm Coast to help support fire department staffing while the city works to fill several vacancies. Erica Fox reports.
7: That was Acting Fire Chief Jennifer Fiveash. Following a recent wave of firefighter departures, the department is operating below its normal staffing levels. Fiveash says Palm Coast firefighters and equipment could provide temporary support while the city works to rebuild staffing. She told commissioners the arrangement would help reduce the burden on current crews and provide more stability for emergency operations.
5: Right now we're running, when we need nine, we have five running.
7: Fiveash said Flagler County is providing temporary coverage in the short term, but she urged city leaders to put a more formal plan in place rather than relying on day-to-day staffing arrangements. Commissioners agreed to hold a special meeting this week to review the proposed agreement with Palm Coast and discuss next steps.
8: We have seven applicants testing for a variety of positions at the fire department tomorrow. There is interest, and we should be able to make it through this transition with less disruption over the course of the next month.
7: Applications will remain open until all positions are filled. City officials say the goal is to maintain reliable emergency coverage while recruiting new firefighters and restoring normal staffing levels in the department. The temporary agreement with Palm Coast is expected to help bridge the gap while hiring and training efforts continue over the coming weeks. From the WNZF Newsroom, I'm Erica Fox.
6: Hurricane season officially gets underway today, and Flagler County Emergency Management Director Jonathan Lord is reminding you of the various ways to make sure you can be notified in a case of an emergency.
9: So we have a whole host of ways. The main one is our Alert Flagler emergency notification system, which we don't just use for hurricanes. We use for all kinds of other emergency alerts. The sheriff's office uses it. The fire departments use it. We use it. It's free to sign up for. You go to flagler county.gov/emergency, and one of the buttons on that page says Alert Flagler emergency notification. You can sign up to five different addresses in Flagler County to get address-specific alerts for.
6: Lord says the system works in a way that accommodates how people are communicating these days.
9: They can call you with a computerized voice, or you can get text messages and emails or all of the above, but we definitely recommend that people sign up for that, because these days not many people have the old-fashioned home phones where we had access to the old white pages and we could proactively call you. Most people just have a mobile phone, so we need you to give us that phone and give us that address that you'd like emergency alerts for.

0: and find out more about Alert Flagler at flaglercounty.gov. This local news is a service of Flagler County's Toyota dealer, Beaver Toyota in St. Augustine, conveniently located right off I-95 at exit 311. A disturbing find outside Taco Bell leads to another bizarre find. Liz Ryan reports.
1: Law enforcement was called to the fast food restaurant on State Road 100. Sheriff Rick Staley tells us what they found.
2: A male exposing himself.
1: And he wasn't alone.
2: When they arrested him, they found that he also had a fish in a plastic container in his backpack. This is no fishy story. He ended up going to the Green Roof Inn, charged with indecent exposure.
1: This is becoming an upsetting trend.
2: This is a third incident at drive-through or fast food restaurants in less than 2 months. If these perverts want to do this in Flagler County, they're going to jail every time.
1: In other crime news, time ran out for a fugitive on the run.
2: Deputies received information from Flagler Beach Police Department along with Virginia authorities that a fugitive wanted for murder in Virginia was in Flagler County. Our fugitive unit and criminal intelligence unit found him exiting the hospital at Advent Health and arrested him on the outstanding fugitive warrant from Virginia.
1: That's where now 56-year-old Ross Butler allegedly murdered his wife. He tried to play it off as a suicide, but detectives didn't buy it.
2: Virginia authorities continued the investigation, believing that the suicide had been staged. And ultimately, after a four-year investigation, obtained enough evidence to charge him with murder.
1: He was sent back up to Chesterfield County, where he's facing murder and strangulation charges.
2: His freedom on the beach has ended.
1: And an invitation from the Rotary Club of Flagler Beach. If you'd like to help celebrate America's 250th birthday with a float in the 4th of July parade, registration is now open. You have until June 26th to go on to Eventbrite and sign up. From the WNZF Newsroom, I'm Liz Ryan.
0: And now you're up to date on Flagler's Morning News. I'm Peter Colleen.
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4: The FPC Athletic Awards show took place Tuesday night at the Flagler Auditorium. The ceremony included a red carpet party with food, a DJ, and live interviews with Bulldog athletes. Tegan Paulo, a four-year soccer player, lamented what made FPC special for him.
5: Not just being a person in this school, but being a part of FPC has definitely meant a lot. And, you know, all the amazing people behind the scenes is really what makes it what it is.
4: Basketball's Anthony Hampton on his favorite FPC memory.
6: Just hanging out with the guys after a win, even after a loss. You know, the bus rides, yeah, those were the best parts.
4: Sophia Stivic was News Journal Golfer of the Year. She started her training to be a PGA golf professional teaching the game. She has the opportunity to see the world.
7: It's definitely something that's been on my mind is how you can travel, you can go wherever you want. It's a game that can be learned anywhere from anyone.
4: I was joined by the state championship 4x400 relay team. Logan Jacobelli ran a blistering 45.23 in what was his third race of the day.
8: I just knew we were there to win it. I knew we couldn't win it, so I had to go.
4: William Roberts felt more excitement than nerves.
9: It was a lot of nerves built up through the day, but we were also very excited because we know that we're faster than most of the people out there.
4: Michael Napover was ready when it was his turn.
10: When Will gave it to me at first, I just knew I was good.
4: Jordan Heyman fought off an injury on the anchor leg to win by 8/1000ths of a second.
10: I really didn't like feel anything until I got to the finish line because I never knew he was that close to me, so I wasn't really worried about the race until the end.
4: Karina Marcellus joined those four as a gold medalist, winning the triple jump, and was News Journal Track Athlete of the Year, setting numerous school records. She finally had time to reflect on her career at FPC.
11: I'm just very grateful and I'm shocked, but I mean, like, every day I practiced, I was putting in the hard work, I was in the weight room, eating good. Like, a lot of athletes want to be the winner and they want to be the best, but they're not dedicated enough to put the work in. And that's just what I did.
4: Faith Daly was one of just two seniors with 4 years in the Bulldog volleyball program, along with Marina Carlisi. For Faith, the faces changed, but one thing was constant.
12: As a whole, it's just teamwork. Like, especially through all the games, we've had rebuilding seasons, we've had great seasons. It's just, at the end of the day, it's how we all come together and we all play together.
4: The show wrapped with two-time state champion weightlifter Junior Nia Williams. She's playing the long game.
13: The goal is 2032 Olympics in 6 years, and Coach Dwayne Hagstrom, he's going to keep coaching me along.
4: Hagstrom, the FPC Coach of the Year, has coached numerous champions, including his world record-holding wife, Nikki. Nia leans on that knowledge.
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4: Watch the full interviews on the Flagler Radio YouTube channel. WNZF is your home for local sports. 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
14: Hard to believe it's already June 1st. We know exactly what that means.
1: Today marks the start of the 2026 Atlantic hurricane season, and thanks to an expected El Nino, forecasters are predicting a below-average season. NOAA National Hurricane Center Director Dr. Michael Brennan says 25 have hit the U.S. since 2017, and 20% of them were in Florida.
15: And in terms of economic impact, we're looking at almost $90 billion a year of economic damage in the United States.
1: NOAA predicts a range of 8 to 14 named storms, 3 to 6 them expected to become hurricanes, including 1 to 3 major ones. Now is the time to stock your supply kits and get your insurance papers in order. Wendy Grossman, Miami.
14: A 3-day special session kicks off today to reduce property taxes. House Minority Leader Fentress Driscoll says it's a carrot on a stick.
16: This discussion on property taxes is a distraction to keep us from talking about the governor's failed record when it comes to addressing the skyrocketing property insurance rates.
14: The governor says it's needed to combat the rising cost of living.
17: There's nothing we can do that would be more significant than this property tax.
14: If on the November ballot, it'll need 60% voter approval to pass. Colombians across the state lining up to cast their ballots in the recent presidential election. Voters in Miami-Dade and Broward making their voices heard from thousands of miles away as conservative outsider Abelardo de la Espriella faces progressive Ivan Cepeda in a high-stakes June runoff. Polling sites saw heavy turnout, local expats rushing to shape Colombia's future. And South Florida's kicking off Pride Month with massive celebrations despite corporate funding cuts that canceled events in Tampa and Orlando. Miami-Dade and Broward are pushing forward, anchoring the state with the month-long Wynwood Pride Festival and the iconic Wilton Manor Stonewall Parade June 20th. Lincoln Road Pride kicks off tomorrow, expecting heavy security and large crowds at all major events. With Florida's News, I'm Natalie Rodriguez.
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30: From ABC News, I'm Sherry Preston. The fragile ceasefire with Iran on shaky ground as attacks are traded overnight and as Israel pushes further into Lebanon. ABC Chief Foreign Correspondent Ian Pannell with more.
31: It hasn't been a watertight ceasefire ever since it was agreed, because the terms of the ceasefire agreement means, for example, the IDF forces can attack Hezbollah positions if they think they're moving munitions or doing any of those kinds of things. And Hezbollah has been responding. We've seen quite heavy Hezbollah attacks into Israel over the weekend. I mean, Israel has now gone deeper into Lebanon than it has in 26 years.
30: For Americans, a bit of relief from the inflation that was triggered by the U.S.-Israel war with Iran.
32: Optimism surrounding a deal has helped push gas prices lower in the last week, dropping 18 cents per gallon, according to AAA, now averaging $4.33. Trump administration officials argue while gas prices are still high, Americans are seeing economic benefits elsewhere, including lower egg prices and wages that are ticking higher.
30: ABC's Karen Hua, Moody's Analytics, says the typical American household has spent an extra $450 on fuel-related expenses since the war began. President Trump says he will now headline the Freedom 250 event on the National Mall after so many musical artists pulled out, saying they were told it would be a nonpartisan concert.
33: It's unclear what information the artists were given by Freedom 250 organizers. But organizers tell ABC News the fair is not being canceled. Instead, they are adding the president's opening ceremony on June 24th, one day before the fair is set to begin.
30: ABC's Allison Kosick. President Trump also says he has no interest in continuing the overhaul of the Kennedy Center he started after putting his name on the Performing Arts Center. A judge ordered his name removed, saying only Congress can rename it. You're listening to ABC News.
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1: 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Traffic volume still pretty light out there. We're not seeing any problems at all so far. Watch out for that construction that's still going on. Clyde Morris Boulevard, just to the north of Dunlawton Avenue. Traffic on the interstate seems to be running smoothly so far. I'm not seeing any reports of any crashes or lane closures through Flagler County, even into northern Volusia County. I'm Jared Cirillo, Traffic Watch, a service of Shantro & Shantro, your auto accident experts with offices at Flagler Executive Airport and Daytona Beach.
4: 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The shower and thunderstorm threat diminishes through the night. We're down to the low 70s, but showers are likely through the day Monday. And again, they could be heavy where they pop up. Fairly widespread in the afternoon, upper 80s. Partly cloudy, mid-70s. Most of the showers dying down Monday night, but they fire up again Tuesday. Could be heavy at times, upper 80s. This is Precision Weather Meteorologist Phil Spivak for WNZF.
12: They are working 48 hours on, 24 off, which is the opposite of what's supposed to be happening. They're supposed to be working 24 hours on and 48 hours off.
13: Good morning, Flagler County. I'm Peter Killeen. You're listening to Flagler's Morning News. Flagler Beach officials are working on a temporary agreement with Palm Coast to help support fire department staffing while the city works to fill several vacancies. Erica Fox reports.
14: That was Acting Fire Chief Jennifer Fiveash. Following a recent wave of firefighter departures, the department is operating below its normal staffing levels. Fiveash says Palm Coast firefighters and equipment could provide temporary support while the city works to rebuild staffing. She told commissioners the arrangement would help reduce the burden on current crews and provide more stability for emergency operations.
12: Right now we're running, when we need nine, we have five running.
14: Fiveash said Flagler County is providing temporary coverage in the short term, but she urged city leaders to put a more formal plan in place rather than relying on day-to-day staffing arrangements. Commissioners agreed to hold a special meeting this week to review the proposed agreement with Palm Coast and discuss next steps.
15: We have seven applicants testing for a variety of positions at the fire department tomorrow. There is interest, and we should be able to make it through this transition with less disruption over the course of next month.
14: Applications will remain open until all positions are filled. City officials say the goal is to maintain reliable emergency coverage while recruiting new firefighters and restoring normal staffing levels in the department. The temporary agreement with Palm Coast is expected to help bridge the gap while hiring and training efforts continue over the coming weeks. From the WNZF Newsroom, I'm Erica Fox.
13: Hurricane season officially gets underway today, and Flagler County Emergency Management Director Jonathan Lord is reminding you of the various ways to make sure you can be notified in a case of an emergency.
16: So we have a whole host of ways. The main one is our Alert Flagler emergency notification system, which we don't just use for hurricanes. We use for all kinds of other emergency alerts. The sheriff's office uses it. The fire departments use it. We use it. It's free to sign up for. You go to flaglercounty.gov/emergency, and one of the buttons on that page says Alert Flagler emergency notification. You can sign up to five different addresses in Flagler County to get address-specific alerts for.
13: Lord says the system works in a way that accommodates how people are communicating these days.
16: They can call you with a computerized voice, or you can get text messages and emails or all of the above, but we definitely recommend that people sign up for that, because these days not many people have the old-fashioned home phones where we had access to the old white pages and we could proactively call you. Most people just have a mobile phone, so we need you to give us that phone and give us that address that you'd like emergency alerts for.
13: You can find out more about Alert Flagler at flaglercounty.gov. This local news is a service of Flagler County's Toyota dealer, Beaver Toyota in St. Augustine, conveniently located right off I-95 at exit 311. A disturbing find outside Taco Bell leads to another bizarre find. Liz Ryan reports.
0: Law enforcement was called to the fast food restaurant on State Road 100. Sheriff Rick Staley tells us what they found.
2: A male exposing himself.
0: And he wasn't alone.
2: When they arrested him, they found that he also had a fish in a plastic container in his backpack. This is no fishy story. He ended up going to the Green Roof Inn, charged with indecent exposure.
0: This is becoming an upsetting trend.
2: This is a third incident at drive-through or fast food restaurants in less than 2 months. If these perverts want to do this in Flagler County, they're going to jail every time.
0: In other crime news, time ran out for a fugitive on the run.
2: Deputies received information from Flagler Beach Police Department along with Virginia authorities that a fugitive wanted for murder in Virginia was in Flagler County. Our fugitive unit and criminal intelligence unit found him exiting the hospital at Advent Health and arrested him on the outstanding fugitive warrant from Virginia.
0: That's where now 56-year-old Ross Butler allegedly murdered his wife. He tried to play it off as a suicide, but detectives didn't buy it.
2: Virginia authorities continued the investigation, believing that the suicide had been staged. And ultimately, after a four-year investigation, obtained enough evidence to charge him with murder.
0: He was sent back up to Chesterfield County, where he's facing murder and strangulation charges.
2: His freedom on the beach has ended.
0: And an invitation from the Rotary Club of Flagler Beach. If you'd like to help celebrate America's 250th birthday with a float in the 4th of July parade, registration is now open. You have until June 26th to go on to Eventbrite and sign up. From the WNZF Newsroom, I'm Liz Ryan.
13: And now you're up to date on Flagler's Morning News. I'm Peter Colleen.
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17: The FPC Athletic Awards show took place Tuesday night at the Flagler Auditorium. The ceremony included a red carpet party with food, a DJ, and live interviews with Bulldog athletes. Tegan Paulo, a four-year soccer player, lamented what made FPC special for him.
18: Not just being a person in this school, but being a part of FPC has definitely meant a lot. And, you know, all the amazing people behind the scenes is really what makes it what it is.
17: Basketball's Anthony Hampton on his favorite FPC memory.
19: Just hanging out with the guys after a win, even after a loss. You know, the bus rides. Yeah, those were the best parts.
17: Sophia Stivic was News Journal Golfer of the Year. She started her training to be a PGA golf professional teaching the game. She has the opportunity to see the world.
20: It's definitely something that's been on my mind is how you can travel. You can go wherever you want. It's a game that can be learned anywhere from anyone.
17: I was joined by the state championship 4x400 relay team. Logan Jacobelli ran a blistering 45.23 in what was his third race of the day.
21: I just knew we were there to win it. I knew we could win it, so I had to go.
17: William Roberts felt more excitement than nerves.
22: There was a lot of nerves built up through the day, but we were also very excited because we know that we're faster than most of the people out there.
17: Michael Napover was ready when it was his turn.
23: When Will gave it to me at first, I just knew I was good.
17: Jordan Heyman fought off an injury on the anchor leg to win by 0.008 of a second.
23: I really didn't feel anything until I got to the finish line because I never knew he was that close to me, so I wasn't really worried about the race until the end.
17: Karina Marcellus joined those four as a gold medalist, winning the triple jump, and was News Journal Track Athlete of the Year, setting numerous school records. She finally had time to reflect on her career at FPC.
24: I'm just very grateful and I'm shocked, but I mean, every day I practiced, I was putting in the hard work, I was in the weight room, eating good. A lot of athletes want to be the winner and they want to be the best, but they're not dedicated enough to put the work in. And that's just what I did.
17: Faith Daly was one of just two seniors with 4 years in the Bulldog volleyball program, along with Marina Carlisi. For Faith, the faces changed, but one thing was constant.
25: As a whole, it's just teamwork. Especially through all the games, we've had rebuilding seasons, we've had great seasons. It's just, at the end of the day, it's how we all come together and we all play together.
17: The show wrapped with two-time state champion weightlifter Junior Nia Williams. She's playing the long game.
25: The goal is 2032 Olympics in 6 years, and Coach Dwayne Hagstrom, he's going to keep coaching me along.
17: Hagstrom, the FPC Coach of the Year, has coached numerous champions, including his world record-holding wife, Nikki. Nia leans on that knowledge.
25: Knowing that coach knows how to coach somebody and knowing how to deal with somebody at an elite level, especially someone that close to him, it really makes it easy to rely on him a lot.
17: Watch the full interviews on the Flagler Radio YouTube channel. 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
6: Hard to believe it's already June 1st. We know exactly what that means.
7: Today marks the start of the 2026 Atlantic hurricane season, and thanks to an expected El Nino, forecasters are predicting a below-average season. NOAA National Hurricane Center Director Dr. Michael Brennan says 25 have hit the U.S. since 2017, and 20% of them were in Florida.
8: And in terms of economic impact, we're looking at almost $90 billion a year of economic damage in the United States.
7: NOAA predicts a range of 8 to 14 named storms, 3 to 6 of them expected to become hurricanes, including 1 to 3 major ones. Now is the time to stock your supply kits and get your insurance papers in order. Wendy Grossman, Miami.
6: A 3-day special session kicks off today to reduce property taxes. House Minority Leader Fentress Driscoll says it's a carrot on a stick.
9: This discussion on property taxes is a distraction to keep us from talking about the governor's failed record when it comes to addressing the skyrocketing property insurance rates.
6: The governor says it's needed to combat the rising cost of living.
10: There's nothing we can do that would be more significant than this property tax.
6: If on the November ballot, it'll need 60% voter approval to pass. Colombians across the state lining up to cast their ballots in the recent presidential election. Voters in Miami-Dade and Broward making their voices heard from thousands of miles away as conservative outsider Abelardo de la Espriella faces progressive Iván Cepeda in a high-stakes June runoff. Polling sites saw heavy turnout, local expats rushing to shape Colombia's future. And South Florida's kicking off Pride Month with massive celebrations despite corporate funding cuts that canceled events in Tampa and Orlando. Miami-Dade and Broward are pushing forward, anchoring the state with the month-long Wynwood Pride Festival and the iconic Wilton Manor Stonewall Parade June 20th. Lincoln Road Pride kicks off tomorrow, expecting heavy security and large crowds at all major events. With Florida's News, I'm Natalie Rodriguez.
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7: ABC News. I'm Sherry Preston. New questions about the already shaky ceasefire between the United States and Iran. President Trump hinting a deal was close, but then we heard nothing. ABC's Karen Waugh with the latest.
14: U.S. Central Command announcing it conducted self-defense strikes inside Iran over the weekend, targeting radar and drone sites. CENTCOM says the U.S. strikes were in response to what it called aggressive Iranian actions, which included the shooting down of a U.S. drone over international waters. Iran claims it responded by targeting the airbase where the U.S. attack originated. Missile activity was being monitored in Kuwait. All this coming after President Trump suggested a peace deal with Iran was in reach.
7: Israeli troops also captured a strategic mountain in Lebanon in the deepest incursion into the country in 26 years. A federal judge has essentially agreed to reopen President Trump's settlement with the IRS and the so-called anti-weaponization fund that came from it after 35 former federal judges asked for a reexamination.
15: The heart of this really is the conduct by Trump, the conduct by his outside lawyers, the Department of Justice. Did they abuse the court system by, for example, knowing what the outcome would already be when they filed the suit in the first place?
7: ABC Washington managing editor Catherine Folders. Five miners successfully taken out of that flooded cave in Laos, but two others remain unaccounted for. ABC's Britt Clennett with more on the challenge for divers.
16: This is a very complex network of caves, very tiny crevices, jagged walls, muddy water, which has been described to me as the consistency of coffee. We're talking pitch black areas.
7: Malaysia has become the latest country to ban social media for those under age 16. Kids have a month to download their content before it goes away. You're listening to ABC News.
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7: What exactly was that in the sky over New England this weekend? A meteor, of course.
8: Doorbell cameras from Montreal to Delaware capture the sound as a space rock about 3 feet across entered the Earth's atmosphere at an estimated 75,000 miles per hour and exploded. The meteor also left a radar signature. And NASA, using those images, along with witness accounts, has determined that fragments of the rock lie at the bottom of Cape Cod Bay, north of Hyannis, Massachusetts. Jim Ryan, ABC News.
7: Growing excitement about a new treatment for pancreatic cancer. This one could open the door to other cancer treatments, says ABC's Sophie Flay.
14: It's called daraxonrasib, and according to the results of a clinical trial, it can double a patient's survival time. In the trial of 500 patients with advanced pancreatic cancer, the drug reduced the overall risk of death by 60% compared to patients who had only chemotherapy. And those who took the drug lived substantially longer, for an average of 13 months, compared to about 6.5 months for those who only had chemo. Another benefit? It's a daily pill instead, with fewer side effects reported.
7: A judge in Utah is set to decide today whether to bar reporters and the public from parts of a key upcoming hearing in the case of the man accused of killing Charlie Kirk. Tyler Robinson's defense has asked the judge to restrict access to the preliminary hearing and to seal some evidence in the case, saying the jury pool could be tainted. Sherry Preston, ABC News.
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17: 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We've seen a little bit of congestion developing on International Speedway Boulevard. The eastbound lanes between I-95 and Williamson Boulevard. There's no reports of any crashes in that area, but the eastbound lanes, definitely seeing a little bit of congestion there. Definitely no reports of any accidents, so drive safely. I'm Jared Cirillo, Traffic Watch, a service of Shanthro & Shanthro, your local auto accident experts, with offices at Flagler Executive Airport and Daytona Beach.
19: 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Partly sunny with isolated showers or thunderstorms, upper 80s this afternoon, isolated showers, low 70s tonight. Partly sunny with afternoon showers and storms, upper 80s to near 90 tomorrow. Showers and storms tomorrow night, 70. Scattered showers and thunderstorms near 80 Wednesday. I'm Precision Weather Meteorologist Russ Murley on WNZF.
20: They are working 48 hours on, 24 off, which is the opposite of what's supposed to be happening. They're supposed to be working 24 hours on and 48 hours off.
21: Good morning, Flagler County. I'm Peter Killeen. You're listening to Flagler's Morning News. Flagler Beach officials are working on a temporary agreement with Palm Coast to help support fire department staffing while the city works to fill several vacancies. Erica Fox reports.
14: That was Acting Fire Chief Jennifer Fiveash. Following a recent wave of firefighter departures, the department is operating below its normal staffing levels. Fiveash says Palm Coast firefighters and equipment could provide temporary support while the city works to rebuild staffing. She told commissioners the arrangement would help reduce the burden on current crews and provide more stability for emergency operations.
20: Right now we're running, when we need 9, we have 5 running.
14: Fiveash said Flagler County is providing temporary coverage in the short term,
0: but she urged city leaders to put a more formal plan in place rather than relying on day-to-day staffing arrangements. Commissioners agreed to hold a special meeting this week to review the proposed agreement with Palm Coast and discuss next steps.
1: We have 7 applicants testing for a variety of positions at the fire department tomorrow. There is interest, and we should be able to make it through this transition with less disruption over the course of next month.
0: Applications will remain open until all positions are filled. City officials say the goal is to maintain reliable emergency coverage while recruiting new firefighters and restoring normal staffing levels in the department. The temporary agreement with Palm Coast is expected to help bridge the gap while hiring and training efforts continue over the coming weeks. From the WNZF Newsroom, I'm Erica Fox.
21: Hurricane season officially gets underway today, and Flagler County Emergency Management Director Jonathan Lord is reminding you of the various ways to make sure you can be notified in a case of an emergency.
2: So we have a whole host of ways. 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We use it. 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You go to flaglercounty.gov/emergency, and one of the buttons on that page says Alert Flagler emergency notification. You can sign up to 5 different addresses in Flagler County to get address-specific alerts for.
21: Lord says the system works in a way that accommodates how people are communicating these days.
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21: You can find out more about Alert Flagler at flaglercounty.gov. This local news is a service of Flagler County's Toyota dealer, Beaver Toyota in St. Augustine, conveniently located right off I-95 at exit 311. A disturbing find outside Taco Bell leads to another bizarre find. Liz Ryan reports.
22: Law enforcement was called to the fast food restaurant on State Road 100. Sheriff Rick Staley tells us what they found.
23: A male exposing himself.
22: And he wasn't alone.
23: When they arrested him, they found that he also had a fish in a plastic container in his backpack. This is no fishy story. He ended up going to the Green Roof Inn, charged with indecent exposure.
22: This is becoming an upsetting trend.
23: This is a third incident at drive-through or fast food restaurants in less than 2 months. If these perverts want to do this in Flagler County, they're going to jail every time.
22: In other crime news, time ran out for a fugitive on the run.
23: Deputies received information from Flagler Beach Police Department along with Virginia authorities that a fugitive wanted for murder in Virginia was in Flagler County. Our fugitive unit and criminal intelligence unit found him exiting the hospital at Advent Health and arrested him on the outstanding fugitive warrant from Virginia.
22: That's where now 56-year-old Ross Butler allegedly murdered his wife. He tried to play it off as a suicide, but detectives didn't buy it.
23: Virginia authorities continued the investigation, believing that the suicide had been staged. And ultimately, after a 4-year investigation, obtained enough evidence to charge him with murder.
22: He was sent back up to Chesterfield County, where he's facing murder and strangulation charges.
23: His freedom on the beach has ended.
22: And an invitation from the Rotary Club of Flagler Beach. If you'd like to help celebrate America's 250th birthday with a float in the 4th of July parade, registration is now open. You have until June 26th to go on to Eventbrite and sign up. From the WNZF Newsroom, I'm Liz Ryan.
21: And now you're up to date on Flagler's Morning News. 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
24: The FPC Athletic Awards show took place Tuesday night at the Flagler Auditorium. The ceremony included a red carpet party with food, a DJ, and live interviews with Bulldog athletes. Tegan Paulo, a 4-year soccer player, lamented what made FPC special for him.
25: Not just being a person in this school, but being a part of FPC has definitely meant a lot. And, you know, all the amazing people behind the scenes is really what makes it what it is.
24: Basketball's Anthony Hampton on his favorite FPC memory.
26: Just hanging out with the guys after a win, even after a loss. You know, the bus rides, yeah, those were the best parts.
24: Sophia Stivic was News Journal Golfer of the Year. She started her training to be a PGA golf professional teaching the game. She has the opportunity to see the world.
27: It's definitely something that's been on my mind, is how you can travel, you can go wherever you want, but the game that
3: can be learned anywhere from anyone.
24: I was joined by the state championship 4x400 relay team. Logan Jacobelli ran a blistering 45.23 in what was his third race of the day.
25: I just knew we were there to win it. I knew we could win it, so I had to go.
24: William Roberts felt more excitement than nerves.
4: It was a lot of nerves built up through the day, but we were also very excited because we know that we're faster than most of the people out there.
24: Michael Napover was ready when it was his turn.
5: When Will gave it to me at first, I just knew I was good.
24: Jordan Heyman fought off an injury on the anchor leg to win by 0.008 of a second.
4: I really didn't feel anything until I got to the finish line because I never knew he was that close to me, so I wasn't really worried about the race until the end.
24: Karina Marcellus joined those four as a gold medalist, winning the triple jump, and was News Journal Track Athlete of the Year, setting numerous school records. She finally had time to reflect on her career at FPC.
12: I'm just very grateful and I'm shocked, but I mean, every day at practice, I was putting in the hard work, I was in the weight room, eating good. A lot of athletes want to be the winner and they want to be the best, but they're not dedicated enough to put the work in, and that's just what I did.
24: Faith Daly was one of just two seniors with 4 years in the Bulldog volleyball program, along with Marina Carlisi. For Faith, the faces changed, but one thing was constant.
13: As a whole, it's just teamwork. Especially through all the games, we've had rebuilding seasons, we've had great seasons. It's just, at the end of the day, it's how we all come together and we all play together.
24: The show wrapped with two-time state champion weightlifter Junior Nia Williams. She's playing the long game.
13: The goal is 2032 Olympics in 6 years, and Coach Dwayne Hagstrom, he's going to keep coaching me along.
24: Hagstrom, the FPC Coach of the Year, has coached numerous champions, including his world record-holding wife, Nikki. Nia leans on that knowledge.
13: Knowing that Coach knows how to coach somebody and knowing how to deal with somebody at an elite level, especially someone that close to him, it really makes it easy to rely on him a lot.
24: Watch the full interviews on the Flagler Radio YouTube channel. WNZF is your home for local sports. 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
16: Hurricane season starts today.
18: Forecasters with the National Oceanic and Atmospheric Administration said this year's Atlantic hurricane season is expected to be below normal. NOAA is predicting 8 to 14 named storms, with 3 to 6 becoming hurricanes, and up to 3 reaching major strength, Category 3 or higher. The agency says a developing El Nino could limit storm activity. Forecasters stress the outlook does not predict landfalls and warns it only takes one storm to make for a dangerous hurricane season. The season runs through November 30th. I'm Tammy Trujillo.
27: Many Florida homeowners could see their property tax bills eliminated or severely cut under a plan released by Governor Ron DeSantis. The governor is calling for the legislature to convene today to consider his proposal, which would eliminate property taxes for about 60% of currently homesteaded property owners. If approved, the measure would appear on the November ballot.
28: I want to make sure people can go and vote for something and then see something that's going to be very, very meaningful in their lives. And the way to do that is to focus on the homestead property owners.
27: Democrat Representative Fentress Driscoll says the plan could devastate local governments. It would require 60% of voter support to pass. A foul odor aboard a Frontier Airlines flight in Orlando sends 3 people to the hospital. Crew members noticed the smell before takeoff at Orlando International Airport Saturday afternoon. The plane returned to the gate. Officials say 7 people were treated and 3 of them taken to the hospital. The source of the odor is under investigation. Officials are warning that pieces of the Blue Origin spacecraft that exploded on May 28th could wash ashore in Volusia County or on other beaches in the coming days. Officials are urging beachgoers to stay away from the debris. Instead, report it immediately to the Blue Origin Wreckage Management Hotline or contact them at missionrecovery@blueorigin.com. 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
31: From ABC News, I'm Sherry Preston. New questions about the already shaky ceasefire between the United States and Iran. President Trump hinting a deal was close, but then we heard nothing. ABC's Karen Waugh with the latest.
32: U.S. Central Command announcing it conducted self-defense strikes inside Iran over the weekend, targeting radar and drone sites. CENTCOM says the U.S. strikes were in response to what it called aggressive Iranian actions, which included the shooting down of a U.S. drone over international waters. Iran claims it responded by targeting the airbase where the U.S. attack originated. Missile activity was being monitored in Kuwait. All this coming after President Trump suggested a peace deal with Iran was in reach.
31: Israeli troops also captured a strategic mountain in Lebanon in the deepest incursion into the country in 26 years. A federal judge has essentially agreed to reopen President Trump's settlement with the IRS and the so-called anti-weaponization fund that came from it after 35 former federal judges asked for a reexamination.
2: The heart of this really is the conduct by Trump, the conduct by his outside lawyers, the Department of Justice. Did they abuse the court system by, for example, knowing what the outcome would already be when they filed the suit in the first place?
31: ABC Washington managing editor Catherine Falders. Five miners successfully taken out of that flooded cave in Laos, but two others remain unaccounted for. ABC's Britt Clennett with more on the challenge for divers.
3: This is a very complex network of caves, very tiny crevices, jagged walls, muddy water, which has been described to me as the consistency of coffee. We're talking pitch black areas.
31: Malaysia has become the latest country to ban social media for those under age

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2: 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Traffic volume still pretty light out there. We're not seeing any problems at all so far. Watch out for that construction that's still going on. Clyde Morris Boulevard, just to the north of Dunlawton Avenue. Traffic on the interstate seems to be running smoothly so far. I'm not seeing any reports of any crashes or lane closures through Flagler County, even into northern Volusia County. I'm Jared Cirillo, Traffic Watch, a service of Shantro & Shantro, your auto accident experts with offices at Flagler Executive Airport and Daytona Beach.
3: 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Isolated showers or thunderstorms, upper 80s this afternoon. Isolated showers, low 70s tonight. Partly sunny with afternoon showers and thunderstorms tomorrow, 87 to 91. I'm Precision Weather Meteorologist Russ Murley on WNZF.
4: They are working 48 hours on, 24 off, which is the opposite of what's supposed to be happening. They're supposed to be working 24 hours on and 48 hours off.
5: Good morning, Flagler County. I'm Peter Killeen. You're listening to Flagler's Morning News. Flagler Beach officials are working on a temporary agreement with Palm Coast to help support fire department staffing while the city works to fill several vacancies. Erica Fox reports.
6: That was Acting Fire Chief Jennifer Fiveash. Following a recent wave of firefighter departures, the department is operating below its normal staffing levels. Fiveash says Palm Coast firefighters and equipment could provide temporary support while the city works to rebuild staffing. She told commissioners the arrangement would help reduce the burden on current crews and provide more stability for emergency operations.
4: Right now we're running, when we need nine, we have five running.
6: Fiveash said Flagler County is providing temporary coverage in the short term, but she urged city leaders to put a more formal plan in place rather than relying on day-to-day staffing arrangements. Commissioners agreed to hold a special meeting this week to review the proposed agreement with Palm Coast and discuss next steps.
7: We have seven applicants testing for a variety of positions at the fire department tomorrow. There is interest and we should be able to make it through this transition with less disruption over the course of the next month.
6: Applications will remain open until all positions are filled. City officials say the goal is to maintain reliable emergency coverage while recruiting new firefighters and restoring normal staffing levels in the department. The temporary agreement with Palm Coast is expected to help bridge the gap while hiring and training efforts continue over the coming weeks. From the WNZF Newsroom, I'm Erica Fox.
5: Hurricane season officially gets underway today, and Flagler County Emergency Management Director Jonathan Lord is reminding you of the various ways to make sure you can be notified in the case of an emergency.
8: So we have a whole host of ways. The main one is our Alert Flagler emergency notification system, which we don't just use for hurricanes. We use for all kinds of other emergency alerts. The sheriff's office uses it. The fire departments, we use it. It's free to sign up for. You go to flaglercounty.gov/emergency, and one of the buttons on that page says Alert Flagler emergency notification. You can sign up to five different addresses in Flagler County to get address-specific alerts for.
5: Lord says the system works in a way that accommodates how people are communicating these days.
8: They can call you with a computerized voice, or you can get text messages and emails or all of the above, but we definitely recommend that people sign up for that, because these days not many people have the old-fashioned home phones where we had access to the old white pages and we could proactively call you. Most people just have a mobile phone, though we need you to give us that phone and give us that address that you'd like emergency alerts for.
5: You can find out more about Alert Flagler at flaglercounty.gov. This local news is a service of Flagler County's Toyota dealer, Beaver Toyota in St. Augustine, conveniently located right off I-95 at exit 311. A disturbing find outside Taco Bell leads to another bizarre find. Liz Ryan reports.
9: Law enforcement was called to the fast food restaurant on State Road 100. Sheriff Rick Staley tells us what they found.
10: A male exposing himself.
9: And he wasn't alone.
10: When they arrested him, they found that he also had a fish in a plastic container in his backpack. This is no fishy story. He ended up going to the Green Roof Inn, charged with indecent exposure.
9: This is becoming an upsetting trend.
10: This is a third incident at drive-through or fast food.

0: food restaurants in less than 2 months. If these perverts want to do this in Flagler County, they're going to jail every time.
1: In other crime news, time ran out for a fugitive on the run.
0: Deputies received information from Flagler Beach Police Department along with Virginia authorities that a fugitive wanted for murder in Virginia was in Flagler County. Our fugitive unit and criminal intelligence unit found him exiting the hospital at Advent Health and arrested him on the outstanding fugitive warrant from Virginia.
1: That's where now 56-year-old Ross Butler allegedly murdered his wife. He tried to play it off as a suicide, but detectives didn't buy it.
0: Virginia authorities continued the investigation, believing that the suicide had been staged. And ultimately, after a four-year investigation, obtained enough evidence to charge him with murder.
1: He was sent back up to Chesterfield County, where he's facing murder and strangulation charges.
0: His freedom on the beach has ended.
1: And an invitation from the Rotary Club of Flagler Beach. If you'd like to help celebrate America's 250th birthday with a float in the 4th of July parade, registration is now open. You have until June 26th to go on to Eventbrite and sign up. From the WNZF Newsroom, I'm Liz Ryan.
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4: The FPC Athletic Awards show took place Tuesday night at the Flagler Auditorium. The ceremony included a red carpet party with food, a DJ, and live interviews with Bulldog athletes. Tegan Paulo, a four-year soccer player, lamented what made FPC special for him.
5: Not just being a person in this school, but being a part of FPC has definitely meant a lot. And, you know, all the amazing people behind the scenes is really what makes it what it is.
4: Basketball's Anthony Hampton on his favorite FPC memory.
6: Just hanging out with the guys after a win, even after a loss. You know, the bus rides, yeah, those were the best parts.
4: Sophia Stivic was News Journal Golfer of the Year. She started her training to be a PGA golf professional teaching the game. She has the opportunity to see the world.
7: It's definitely something that's been on my mind is how you can travel, you can go wherever you want. It's a game that can be learned anywhere from anyone.
4: I was joined by the state championship 4x400 relay team. Logan Jacobelli ran a blistering 45.23 in what was his third race of the day.
8: I just knew we were there to win it. I knew we could win it, so I had to go.
4: William Roberts felt more excitement than nerves.
9: There was a lot of nerves built up through the day, but we were also very excited because we know that we're faster than most of the people out there.
4: Michael Napover was ready when it was his turn.
10: When Will gave it to me at first, I just knew I was good.
4: Jordan Heyman fought off an injury on the anchor leg to win by 0.008 of a second.
10: I really didn't feel anything until I got to the finish line because I never knew he was that close to me, so I wasn't really worried about the race until the end.
4: Karina Marcellus joined those four as a gold medalist, winning the triple jump, and was News Journal Track Athlete of the Year, setting numerous school records. She finally had time to reflect on her career at FPC.
11: I'm just very grateful and I'm shocked, but I mean, every day I practiced, I was putting in the hard work, I was in the weight room, eating good. A lot of athletes want to be the winner and they want to be the best, but they're not dedicated enough to put the work in. And that's just what I did.
4: Faith Daly was one of just two seniors with 4 years in the Bulldog volleyball program, along with Marina Carlisi. For Faith, the faces changed, but one thing was constant.
12: As a whole, it's just teamwork. Especially through all the games, we've had rebuilding seasons, we've had great seasons. It's just, at the end of the day, it's how we all come together and we all play together.
4: The show wrapped with two-time state champion weightlifter Junior Nia Williams. She's playing the long game.
13: The goal is 2032 Olympics in 6 years, and Coach Dwayne Hagstrom, he's going to keep coaching me along.
4: Hagstrom, the FPC Coach of the Year, has coached numerous champions, including his world record-holding wife, Nikki. Nia leans on that knowledge.
13: Knowing that coach knows how to coach somebody, knowing how to deal with somebody at an elite level, especially someone that close to him, it really makes it easy to rely on him a lot.
4: Watch the full interviews on the Flagler Radio YouTube channel. WNZF is your home for local sports. 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
15: Hurricane season starts today.
16: Forecasters with the National Oceanic and Atmospheric Administration said this year's Atlantic hurricane season is expected to be below normal. NOAA is predicting 8 to 14 named storms, with 3 to 6 becoming hurricanes, and up to 3 reaching major strength, Category 3 or higher. The agency says a developing El Nino could limit storm activity. Forecasters stress the outlook does not predict landfalls and warns it only takes one storm to make for a dangerous hurricane season. The season runs through November 30th. I'm Tammy Trujillo.
1: Many Florida homeowners could see their property tax bills eliminated or severely cut under a plan released by Governor Ron DeSantis. The governor is calling for the legislature to convene today to consider his proposal, which would eliminate property taxes for about 60% of currently homesteaded property owners. If approved, the measure would appear on the November ballot.
17: I want to make sure people can go and vote for something and then see something that's going to be very, very meaningful in their lives. And the way to do that is to focus on the homestead property owners.
1: Democrat Representative Fentress Driscoll says the plan could devastate local governments. It would require 60% of voter support to pass. A foul odor aboard a Frontier Airlines flight in Orlando sends three people to the hospital. Crew members noticed the smell before takeoff at Orlando International Airport Saturday afternoon. The plane returned to the gate. Officials say seven people were treated and three of them taken to the hospital. The source of the odor is under investigation. Officials are warning that pieces of the Blue Origin spacecraft that exploded on May 28th could wash ashore in Volusia County or on other beaches in the coming days. Officials are urging beachgoers to stay away from the debris. Instead, report it immediately to the Blue Origin Wreckage Management Hotline or contact them at missionrecovery@blueorigin.com. With Florida's News, I'm Karen Curtis.
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31: From ABC News, I'm Sherry Preston. New questions about the already shaky ceasefire between the United States and Iran. President Trump hinting a deal was close, but then we heard nothing. ABC's Karen Waugh with the latest.
32: U.S. Central Command announcing it conducted self-defense strikes inside Iran over the weekend, targeting radar and drone sites. CENTCOM says the U.S. strikes were in response to what it called aggressive Iranian actions, which included the shooting down of a U.S. drone over international waters. Iran claims it responded by targeting the airbase where the U.S. attack originated. Missile activity was being monitored in Kuwait. All this coming after President Trump suggested a peace deal with Iran was in reach.
31: Israeli troops also captured a strategic mountain in Lebanon in the deepest incursion into the country in 26 years. A federal judge has essentially agreed to reopen President Trump's settlement with the IRS and the so-called anti-weaponization fund that came from it after 35 former federal judges asked for a reexamination.
33: The heart of this really is the conduct by Trump, the conduct by his outside lawyers, the Department of Justice. Did they abuse the court system by, for example, knowing what the outcome would already be when they filed the suit in the first place?
31: ABC Washington managing editor Catherine Folders. Five miners successfully taken out of that flooded cave in Laos, but two others remain unaccounted for. ABC's Britt Clennett with more on the challenge for divers.
34: This is a very complex network of caves, very tiny crevices, jagged walls, muddy water, which has been described to me as the consistency of coffee. We're talking pitch black areas.
31: Malaysia has become the latest country to ban social media for those under age 16. Kids have a month to download their content before it goes away. You're listening to ABC News.
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38: 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We've seen a little bit of congestion developing on International Speedway Boulevard. The eastbound lanes between I-95 and Williamson Boulevard, there's no reports of any crashes in that area, but the eastbound lanes definitely seeing a little bit of congestion there. Definitely no reports of any accidents, so drive safely. I'm Jared Cirillo, Traffic Watch, a service of Shantro & Shantro, your local auto accident experts with offices at Flagler Executive Airport and Daytona Beach.
1: 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Partly sunny with isolated showers or thunderstorms, upper 80s this afternoon, isolated showers, low 70s tonight. Partly sunny with afternoon showers and storms, upper 80s to near 90 tomorrow. Showers and storms tomorrow night, 70. Scattered showers and thunderstorms near 80 Wednesday. I'm Precision Weather Meteorologist Russ Burney on WNZF.
4: They are working 48 hours on, 24 off, which is the opposite of what's supposed to be happening. They're supposed to be working 24 hours on and 48 hours off.
5: Good morning, Flagler County. I'm Peter Killeen. You're listening to Flagler's Morning News. Flagler Beach officials are working on a temporary agreement with Palm Coast to help support fire department staffing while the city works to fill several vacancies. Erica Fox reports.
12: That was Acting Fire Chief Jennifer Fiveash. Following a recent wave of firefighter departures, the department is operating below its normal staffing levels. Fiveash says Palm Coast firefighters and equipment could provide temporary support while the city works to rebuild staffing. She told commissioners the arrangement would help reduce the burden on current crews and provide more stability for emergency operations.
4: Right now we're running, when we need nine, we have five running.
12: Fiveash said Flagler County is providing temporary coverage in the short term, but she urged city leaders to put a more formal plan in place rather than relying on day-to-day staffing arrangements. Commissioners agreed to hold a special meeting this week to review the proposed agreement with Palm Coast and discuss next steps.
13: We have seven applicants testing for a variety of positions at the fire department tomorrow. There is interest, and we should be able to make it through this transition with less disruption over the course of next month.
12: Applications will remain open until all positions are filled. City officials say the goal is to maintain reliable emergency coverage while recruiting new firefighters and restoring normal staffing levels in the department. The temporary agreement with Palm Coast is expected to help bridge the gap while hiring and training efforts continue over the coming weeks. From the WNZF Newsroom, I'm Erica Fox.
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14: So we have a whole host of ways. 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The sheriff's office uses it. The fire departments, we use it. 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You go to flaglercounty.gov/emergency, and one of the buttons on that page says Alert Flagler emergency notification. You can sign up to five different addresses in Flagler County to get address-specific alerts for.
5: Lord says the system works in a way that accommodates how people are communicating these days.
14: They can call you with a computerized voice, or you can get text messages and emails or all of the above, but we definitely recommend that people sign up for that, because these days not many people have the old-fashioned home phones where we had access to the old white pages and we could proactively call you. 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
5: You can find out more about Alert Flagler at flaglercounty.gov. This local news is a service of Flagler County's Toyota dealer, Beaver Toyota in St. Augustine, conveniently located right off I-95 at exit 311. A disturbing find outside Taco Bell leads to another bizarre find. Liz Ryan reports.
15: Law enforcement was called to the fast food restaurant on State Road 100. Sheriff Rick Staley tells us what they found.
16: A male exposing himself.
15: And he wasn't alone.
16: When they arrested him, they found that he also had a fish in a plastic container in his backpack. This is no fishy story. He ended up going to the Green Roof Inn, charged with indecent exposure.
15: This is becoming an upsetting trend.
16: This is a third incident at drive-through or fast food restaurants in less than 2 months. If these perverts want to do this in Flagler County, they're going to jail every time.
15: In other crime news, time ran out for a fugitive on the run.
16: Deputies received information from Flagler Beach Police Department along with Virginia authorities that a fugitive wanted for murder in Virginia was in Flagler County. Our fugitive unit and criminal intelligence unit found him exiting the hospital at Advent Health and arrested him on the outstanding fugitive warrant from Virginia.
15: That's where now 56-year-old Ross Butler allegedly murdered his wife. He tried to play it off as a suicide, but detectives didn't buy it.
16: Virginia authorities continued the investigation, believing that the suicide had been staged. And ultimately, after a four-year investigation, obtained enough evidence to charge him with murder.
15: He was sent back up to Chesterfield County, where he's facing murder and strangulation charges.
16: His freedom on the beach has ended.
15: And an invitation from the Rotary Club of Flagler Beach. If you'd like to help celebrate America's 250th birthday with a float in the 4th of July parade, registration is now open. You have until June 26th to go on to Eventbrite and sign up. From the WNZF Newsroom, I'm Liz Ryan.
5: And now you're up to date on Flagler's Morning News. I'm Peter Colleen.
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2: The FPC Athletic Awards show took place Tuesday night at the Flagler Auditorium. The ceremony included a red carpet party with food, a DJ, and live interviews with Bulldog athletes. Tegan Paulo, a four-year soccer player, lamented what made FPC special for him.
3: Not just being a person in this school, but being a part of FPC has definitely meant a lot. And, you know, all the amazing people behind the scenes is really what makes it what it is.
2: Basketball's Anthony Hampton on his favorite FPC memory.
6: Just hanging out with the guys after a win, even after a loss. You know, the bus rides, yeah, those were the best parts.
2: Sophia Stivic was News Journal Golfer of the Year. She started her training to be a PGA golf professional teaching the game. She has the opportunity to see the world.
7: It's definitely something that's been on my mind is how you can travel, you can go wherever you want. It's a game that can be learned anywhere from anyone.
2: I was joined by the state championship 4x400 relay team. Logan Jacobelli ran a blistering 45.23 in what was his third race of the day.
8: I just knew we were there to win it. I knew we couldn't win it, so I had to go.
2: William Roberts felt more excitement than nerves.
17: It was a lot of nerves built up through the day, but we were also very excited because we know that we're faster than most of the people out there.
2: Michael Napover was ready when it was his turn.
18: When Will gave it to me at first, I just knew I was good.
2: Jordan Heyman fought off an injury on the anchor leg to win by 0.008 of a second.
19: I really didn't feel anything until I got to the finish line because I never knew he was that close to me, so I wasn't really worried about the race until the end.
2: Karina Marcellus joined those four as a gold medalist, winning the triple jump, and was News Journal Track Athlete of the Year, setting numerous school records. She finally had time to reflect on her career at FPC.
7: I'm just very grateful and I'm shocked, but I mean, every day I practiced, I was putting in the hard work, I was in the weight room, eating good. A lot of athletes want to be the winner and they want to be the best, but they're not dedicated enough to put the work in. And that's just what I did.
2: Faith Daly was one of just two seniors with 4 years in the Bulldog volleyball program, along with Marina Carlisi. For Faith, the faces changed, but one thing was constant.
20: As a whole, it's just teamwork. Especially through all the games, we've had rebuilding seasons, we've had great seasons. It's just, at the end of the day, it's how we all come together and we all play together.
2: The show wrapped with two-time state champion weightlifter Junior Nia Williams. She's playing the long game.
20: The goal is 2032 Olympics in 6 years, and Coach Dwayne Hickstrom, he's going to keep coaching me along.
2: Hagstrom, the FPC Coach of the Year, has coached numerous champions, including his world record-holding wife, Nikki. Nia leans on that knowledge.
20: Knowing that coach knows how to coach somebody, knowing how to deal with somebody at an elite level, especially someone that close to him, it really makes it easy to rely on him a lot.
2: Watch the full interviews on the Flagler Radio YouTube channel. WNZF is your home for local sports. 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
22: Hurricane season starts today.
23: Forecasters with the National Oceanic and Atmospheric Administration said this year's Atlantic hurricane season is expected to be below normal. NOAA is predicting 8 to 14 named storms, with 3 to 6 becoming hurricanes, and up to 3 reaching major strength, Category 3 or higher. The agency says a developing El Nino could limit storm activity. Forecasters stress the outlook does not predict landfalls and warns it only takes one storm to make for a dangerous hurricane season. The season runs through November 30th. I'm Tammy Trujillo.
1: Many Florida homeowners could see their property tax bills eliminated or severely cut under a plan released by Governor Ron DeSantis. The governor is calling for the legislature to convene today to consider his proposal, which would eliminate property taxes for about 60% of currently homesteaded property owners. If approved, the measure would appear on the November ballot.
9: I want to make sure people can go and vote for something and then see something that's going to be very, very meaningful in their lives. And the way to do that is to focus on the homestead property owners.
1: Democrat Representative Fentress Driscoll says the plan could devastate local governments. It would require 60% of voter support to pass. A foul odor aboard a Frontier Airlines flight in Orlando sends three people to the hospital. Crew members noticed the smell before takeoff at Orlando International Airport Saturday afternoon. The plane returned to the gate. Officials say seven people were treated and three of them taken to the hospital. The source of the odor is under investigation. Officials are warning that pieces of the Blue Origin spacecraft that exploded on May 28th could wash ashore in Volusia County or on other beaches in the coming days. Officials are urging beachgoers to stay away from the debris. Instead, report it immediately to the Blue Origin Wreckage Management Hotline or contact them at missionrecovery@blueorigin.com. With Florida's News, I'm Karen Curtis.
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13: Good morning. This is Andrea Gullickson from Edward Jones bringing you the Daily Financial Market Report. Ongoing reports that the U.S. and Iran have reached an agreement to extend their ceasefire by 60 days continue to support investor sentiment. Major equity indexes were slightly higher on Friday and posted their ninth consecutive weekly gain. Oil prices were down by 1.5% Friday and almost 10% lower for the week, trading near $88 a barrel amid hopes that the Straits of Hormuz will reopen. AI-driven demand continues to support earnings, as illustrated by a 30% jump in shares of Dell Technologies. The company delivered a sales outlook well above consensus estimate, driven by strong demand by AI-related server infrastructure. Tech was a major driver behind the S&P 500's May strength, rising 16%. Nonetheless, both the equity weight S&P 500 and small cap indexes reached new highs this month, suggesting early signs of broadening market leadership as bond yields retreat. The Dow closed up 364 points at 51,033. The S&P 500 closed up 16 points at 7,580. The NASDAQ closed up 55 points at 26,973. In commodity markets, the spot price of gold was up $45.90 to 4,578, and the price of crude oil was down 87 cents at $88. This is Andrea Gullickson, CFP, with Edward Jones. I'm located at 107 Flagler Plaza Drive in Palm Coast. My phone number is 298-7024. Please give me a call if I can be of any service.
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14: From ABC News, I'm Sherry Preston. The U.S. and Iran exchanging more fire over the weekend, raising questions about the ceasefire and the state of the talks. ABC's Rachel Scott with more from the White House.
15: Sources tell ABC News President Trump sent Iran changes to a proposed framework for the country to consider. But just a week ago, the president said the deal was already largely negotiated. President Trump laying out the terms of the potential agreement, saying Iran must agree to never obtain a nuclear weapon, turn over its remaining enriched uranium, and reopen the Strait of Hormuz. President Trump spent the weekend on the golf course, largely out of sight. On Friday, he huddled with top national security advisors in the Situation Room for 2 hours, saying he would make a final determination on a framework to extend the ceasefire and gradually reopen the Strait of Hormuz.
14: However, no agreement was announced. Another weekend of protests at the ICE Detention Center in New Jersey, where those inside have been complaining of inhumane conditions. ABC's Phil Tate is there.
16: The outskirts of the detention center has seen several protests, and last night marked the first night of a curfew that went into effect from 9 p.m. till 6 this morning for a half mile. Demonstrators rallied near the barricaded area outside Delaney Hall during the day. By dusk, protesters clashed with law enforcement for yet another night. Police were in riot gear, the Mountain Unit on scene to enforce the curfew, ending with a few dozen arrests.
14: Five miners in Laos brought to safety by divers who are still searching for a flooded out cave for two others. ABC's Britt Clinton in Hong Kong says of the divers,
17: they're trying everything to get these other two out, to first locate them. They'd have to provide them with supplies first if they found them and then try and get them out.
14: A Utah judge will decide today whether to bar reporters and the public from parts of a key upcoming hearing in the case of Tyler Robinson, the man accused of killing Charlie Kirk. Robinson's lawyers want to restrict access, saying any potential jury pool could be tainted. You're listening to ABC News.
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14: As the Atlantic hurricane season begins, some are wondering if it's time to maybe change things up a bit.
2: The yardstick for measuring hurricanes is the Saffir-Simpson scale, which ranks storms based on their top sustained winds. Category 1 starts at 74 miles per hour, Category 5 at 157. But a pair of climate scientists is pushing for the creation of a Category 6 as anything above 192 miles per hour, because they say storms are getting more intense. At this point, the National Hurricane Center has shown no inclination to change the scale.
14: ABC's Jim Ryan. A Hollywood legend would have turned 100 years old today. ABC's Danny New with more on how fans of Marilyn Monroe were celebrating.
7: Born Norma Jean Mortensen, the L.A. native landed her breakout role in 1953's Niagara. With now classic films like The 7 Year Itch.
9: I wanna be loved by you.
7: And over the weekend, a record-breaking 1,037 lookalikes gathered in Palm Springs dressed in her iconic getup from 7 Year Itch.
10: You say 100 years. I feel like she never left us.
7: It appears this 100-year itch will never be scratched.
14: Chipmaker NVIDIA unveiling a new chip that puts AI capabilities directly into your laptops and desktop computers to be delivered this fall. NVIDIA's CEO says it's part of a 3-year deal with Microsoft to reinvent PCs. Sherry Preston, ABC News.
10: Shh, here she comes.
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20: Traffic Watch, a service of Snyder AC Plumbing and Electric, serving Florida families for more than 50 years. Just one report of some trouble, a broken down vehicle in the eastbound lanes of Interstate 4. Looks like it's right before the exit to International Speedway Boulevard. Traffic seems to be getting through there without too much trouble. That broken down vehicle is off to the right shoulder. Not seeing any delays or any big problems on I-95 at all the way through northern Volusia and Flagler County. I'm Jared Cirillo, Traffic Watch, a service of Chanfro and Chanfro, offices at Flagler Executive Airport and Daytona Beach.
21: 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Isolated showers or thunderstorms, upper 80s this afternoon. Isolated showers, low 70s tonight. Partly sunny with afternoon showers and thunderstorms tomorrow, 87 to 91. I'm Precision Weather Meteorologist Russ Murley on WNZF.
22: They are working 48 hours on, 24 off, which is the opposite of what's supposed to be happening. They're supposed to be working 24 hours on and 48 hours off.
23: Good morning, Flagler County. I'm Peter Killeen. You're listening to Flagler's Morning News. Flagler Beach officials are working on a temporary agreement with Palm Coast to help support fire department staffing while the city works to fill several vacancies. Erica Fox reports.
24: That was Acting Fire Chief Jennifer Fiveash. Following a recent wave of firefighter departures, the department is operating below its normal staffing levels. Fiveash says Palm Coast firefighters and equipment could provide temporary support while the city works to rebuild staffing. She told commissioners the arrangement would help reduce the burden on current crews and provide more stability for emergency operations.
22: Right now we're running, when we need 9, we have 5 running.
24: Fiveash said Flagler County is providing temporary coverage in the short term, but she urged city leaders workers to put a more formal plan in place rather than relying on day-to-day staffing arrangements. Commissioners agreed to hold a special meeting this week to review the proposed agreement with Palm Coast and discuss next steps.
3: We have 7 applicants testing for a variety of positions at the fire department tomorrow. There is interest, and we should be able to make it through this transition with less disruption over the course of the next month.
24: Applications will remain open until all positions are filled. City officials say the goal is to maintain reliable emergency coverage while recruiting new firefighters and restoring normal staffing levels in the department. The temporary agreement with Palm Coast is expected to help bridge the gap while hiring and training efforts continue over the coming weeks. From the WNZF Newsroom, I'm Erica Fox.
23: Hurricane season officially gets underway today, and Flagler County Emergency Management Director Jonathan Lord is reminding you of the various ways to make sure you can be notified in the case of an emergency.
4: So we have a whole host of ways. The main one is our Alert Flagler emergency notification system, which we don't just use for hurricanes. We use for all kinds of other emergency alerts. The sheriff's office uses it. The fire departments use it. We use it. It's free to sign up for. You go to flagler county.gov/emergency, and one of the buttons on that page says Alert Flagler emergency notification. You can sign up to 5 different addresses in Flagler County to get address-specific alerts for.
23: Lord says the system works in a way that accommodates how people are communicating these days.
4: They can call you with a computerized voice, or you can get text messages and emails or all of the above, but we definitely recommend that people sign up for that, because these days not many people have the old-fashioned home phones where we had access to the old white pages and we could proactively call you. Most people just have a mobile phone, so we need you to give us that phone and give us that address that you'd like emergency alerts for.
23: You can find out more about Alert Flagler at flaglercounty.gov. This local news is a service of Flagler County's Toyota dealer, Beaver Toyota in St. Augustine, conveniently located right off I-95 at exit 311. A disturbing find outside Taco Bell leads to another bizarre find. Liz Ryan reports.
5: Law enforcement was called to the fast food restaurant on State Road 100. Sheriff Rick Staley tells us what they found.
6: A male exposing himself.
5: And he wasn't alone.
6: When they arrested him, they found that he also had a fish in a plastic container in his backpack. This is no fishy story. He ended up going to the Green Roof Inn, charged with indecent exposure.
5: This is becoming an upsetting trend.
6: This is a third incident at drive-through or fast food restaurants in less than 2 months. If these perverts want to do this in Flagler County, they're going to jail every time.
5: In other crime news, time ran out for a fugitive on the run.
6: Deputies received information from Flagler Beach Police Department along with Virginia authorities that a fugitive wanted for murder in Virginia was in Flagler County. Our fugitive unit and criminal intelligence unit found him exiting the hospital at Advent Health and arrested him on the outstanding fugitive warrant from Virginia.
5: That's where now 56-year-old Ross Butler allegedly murdered his wife. He tried to play it off as a suicide, but detectives didn't buy it.
6: Virginia authorities continued the investigation, believing that the suicide had been staged. And ultimately, after a 4-year investigation, obtained enough evidence to charge him with murder.
5: He was sent back up to Chesterfield County, where he's facing murder and strangulation charges.
6: His freedom on the beach has ended.
5: And an invitation from the Rotary Club of Flagler Beach. If you'd like to help celebrate America's 250th birthday with a float in the 4th of July parade, registration is now open. You have until June 26th to go on to Eventbrite and sign up. From the WNZF Newsroom, I'm Liz Ryan.
23: And now you're up to date on Flagler's Morning News. I'm Peter Colleen.
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8: The FPC Athletic Awards show took place Tuesday night at the Flagler Auditorium. The ceremony included a red carpet party with food, a DJ, and live interviews with Bulldog athletes. Tegan Paulo, a 4-year soccer player, lamented what made FPC special for him.
25: Not just being a person in this school, but being a part of FPC has definitely meant a lot. And, you know, all the amazing people behind the scenes is really what makes it what it is.
8: Basketball's Anthony Hampton on his favorite FPC memory.
26: Just hanging out with the guys after a win, even after a loss. You know, the bus rides, yeah, those were the best parts.
8: Sophia Stivic was News Journal Golfer of the Year. She started her training to be a PGA golf professional teaching the game. She has the opportunity to see the world.
27: It's definitely something that's been on my mind is how you can travel, you can go wherever you want. It's a game that
1: can be learned anywhere from anyone.
8: I was joined by the state championship 4x400 relay team. Logan Jacobelli ran a blistering 45.23 in what was his third race of the day.
12: I just knew we were there to win it. I knew we could win it, so I had to go.
8: William Roberts felt more excitement than nerves.
13: It was a lot of nerves built up through the day, but we were also very excited because we know that we're faster than most of the people out there.
8: Michael Napover was ready when it was his turn.
15: When Will gave it to me at first, I just knew I was good.
8: Jordan Heyman fought off an injury on the anchor leg to win by 0.008 of a second.
16: I really didn't feel anything until I got to the finish line because I never knew he was that close to me, so I wasn't really worried about the race until the end.
8: Karina Marcellus joined those four as a gold medalist, winning the triple jump, and was News Journal Track Athlete of the Year, setting numerous school records. She finally had time to reflect on her career at FPC.
17: I'm just very grateful and I'm shocked, but I mean, every day at practice, I was putting in the hard work. I was in the weight room, eating good. A lot of athletes want to be the winner and they want to be the best, but they're not dedicated enough to put the work in. And that's just what I did.
8: Faith Daly was one of just two seniors with 4 years in the Bulldog volleyball program, along with Marina Carlisi. For Faith, the faces changed, but one thing was constant.
18: As a whole, it's just teamwork. Especially through all the games, we've had rebuilding seasons, we've had great seasons. It's just, at the end of the day, it's how we all come together and we all play together.
8: The show wrapped with two-time state champion weightlifter Junior Nia Williams. She's playing the long game.
27: The goal is 2032 Olympics in 6 years, and Coach Dwayne Hagstrom, he's going to keep coaching me along.
8: Hagstrom, the FPC Coach of the Year, has coached numerous champions, including his world record-holding wife, Nikki. Nia leans on that knowledge.
27: Knowing that coach knows how to coach somebody, knowing how to deal with somebody at an elite level, especially someone that close to him, it really makes it easy to rely on him a lot.
8: Watch the full interviews on the Flagler Radio YouTube channel. 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
29: Is today the beginning of the end of Florida property taxes? State lawmakers will consider it at a special legislative session.
30: House Minority Leader Fentress Driscoll says reducing or eliminating property taxes will cut an estimated $20 billion in revenue from local governments.
31: I think it is a gross misstep of this governor and the Republicans in the legislature to move to eliminate property taxes.
30: Governor Ron DeSantis argues it's needed to offset the rising cost of living, and local governments can cut their fat.
32: Governments can change and figure out how to get it done from there.
30: If on the November ballot, it will need 60% voter approval to pass. I'm Wayne Rustin.
29: It's June 1st, and that means the 2026 hurricane season has officially arrived. Forecasters are calling for a below-average year, but they're also saying it only takes one, and this is not the time to slack off on preparation. Senator Ashley Moody says there are a lot of new Floridians who have never experienced a tropical storm or a hurricane.
33: We need to make sure those that are new residents understand how to best prepare for a potential storm strike, build emergency supply kits with bottled water, non-perishable food, medications, and pet supplies.
29: NOAA is calling for 8 to 14 named storms this year with 3 to 6 hurricanes. A Tampa police officer finds himself on the wrong side of the law. James Brown was arrested Sunday morning for excessive speeding. Police say he was going over 100 miles per hour on I-75. A woman's in custody after leaving a child in a hot car in Volusia County. 27-year-old Latana Williams was arrested in DeLand after her 3-year-old daughter was found unresponsive. Police believe the child was in the car for about 2 hours when it was almost 90 degrees outside. She was taken to the hospital in critical condition. With Florida's News, I'm Chris Trankman.
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7: 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Luke Bryant was through here. Joe Gibbs.
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22: From ABC News, I'm Sherry Preston. The U.S. and Iran exchanging more fire over the weekend, raising questions about the ceasefire and the state of the talks. ABC's Rachel Scott with more from the White House.
23: Sources tell ABC News President Trump sent Iran changes to a proposed framework for the country to consider. But just a week ago, the president said the deal was already largely negotiated. President Trump laying out the terms of the potential agreement, saying Iran must agree to never obtain a nuclear weapon, turn over its remaining enriched uranium, and reopen the Strait of Hormuz. President Trump spent the weekend on the golf course, largely out of sight. On Friday, he huddled with top national security advisors in the Situation Room for 2 hours, saying he would make a final determination on a framework to extend the ceasefire and gradually reopen the Strait of Hormuz.
22: However, no agreement was announced. Another weekend of protests at the ICE Detention Center in New Jersey, where those inside have been complaining of inhumane conditions. ABC's Phil Tate is there.
1: The outskirts of the detention center has seen several protests, and last night marked the first night of a curfew that went into effect from 9 p.m. till 6 this morning for a half mile. Demonstrators rallied near the barricaded area outside Delaney Hall during the day. By dusk, protesters clashed with law enforcement for yet another night. Police were in riot gear, the Mountain Unit on scene to enforce the curfew, ending with a few dozen arrests.
22: Five miners in Laos brought to safety by divers who are still searching for a flooded out cave for two others. ABC's Britt Clinton in Hong Kong says of the divers,
8: they're trying everything to get these other two out, to first locate them. They'd have to provide them with supplies first if they found them and then try and get them out.
22: A Utah judge will decide today whether to bar reporters and the public from parts of a key upcoming hearing in the case of Tyler Robinson, the man accused of killing Charlie Kirk. Robinson's lawyers want to restrict access, saying any potential jury pool could be tainted. You're listening to ABC News.
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0: vehicle is off to the right shoulder. I'm not seeing any delays or any big problems on I-95 at all the way through northern Volusia and Flagler County. I'm Jared Cirillo, Traffic Watch, a service of Chanfro and Chanfro, offices at Flagler Executive Airport and Daytona Beach.
1: 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Partly sunny with isolated showers or thunderstorms, upper 80s this afternoon, isolated showers, low 70s tonight. Partly sunny with afternoon showers and storms, upper 80s to near 90 tomorrow. Showers and storms tomorrow night, 70. Scattered showers and thunderstorms near 80 Wednesday. I'm Precision Weather Meteorologist Russ Murphy on WNZF.
2: They are working 48 hours on, 24 off, which is the opposite of what's supposed to be happening. They're supposed to be working 24 hours on and 48 hours off.
3: Good morning, Flagler County. I'm Peter Killeen. You're listening to Flagler's Morning News. Flagler Beach officials are working on a temporary agreement with Palm Coast to help support fire department staffing while the city works to fill several vacancies. Erica Fox reports.
4: That was Acting Fire Chief Jennifer Fiveash. Following a recent wave of firefighter departures, the department is operating below its normal staffing levels. Fiveash says Palm Coast firefighters and equipment could provide temporary support while the city works to rebuild staffing. She told commissioners the arrangement would help reduce the burden on current crews and provide more stability for emergency operations.
2: Right now we're running, when we need nine, we have five running.
4: Fiveash said Flagler County is providing temporary coverage in the short term, but she urged city leaders to put a more formal plan in place rather than relying on day-to-day staffing arrangements. Commissioners agreed to hold a special meeting this week to review the proposed agreement with Palm Coast and discuss next steps.
5: We have seven applicants testing for a variety of positions at the fire department tomorrow. There is interest, and we should be able to make it through this transition with less disruption over the course of next month.
4: Applications will remain open until all positions are filled. City officials say the goal is to maintain reliable emergency coverage while recruiting new firefighters and restoring normal staffing levels in the department. The temporary agreement with Palm Coast is expected to help bridge the gap while hiring and training efforts continue over the coming weeks. From the WNZF Newsroom, I'm Erica Fox.
3: Hurricane season officially gets underway today, and Flagler County Emergency Management Director Jonathan Lord is reminding you of the various ways to make sure you can be notified in the case of an emergency.
6: So we have a whole host of ways. The main one is our Alert Flagler emergency notification system, which we don't just use for hurricanes. We use for all kinds of other emergency alerts. The sheriff's office uses it. The fire departments, we use it. It's free to sign up for. You go to flaglercounty.gov/emergency, and one of the buttons on that page says Alert Flagler emergency notification. You can sign up to five different addresses in Flagler County to get address-specific alerts for.
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3: You can find out more about Alert Flagler at flaglercounty.gov. This local news is a service of Flagler County's Toyota dealer, Beaver Toyota in St. Augustine, conveniently located right off I-95 at exit 311. A disturbing find outside Taco Bell leads to another bizarre find. Liz Ryan reports.
7: Law enforcement was called to the fast food restaurant on State Road 100. Sheriff Rick Staley tells us what they found.
8: A male exposing himself.
7: And he wasn't alone.
8: When they arrested him, they found that he also had a fish in a plastic container in his backpack. This is no fishy story. He ended up going to the Green Roof Inn, charged with indecent exposure.
7: This is becoming an upsetting trend.
8: This is a third incident at drive-through or fast food restaurants in less than 2 months. If these perverts want to do this in Flagler County, they're going to jail every time.
7: In other crime news, time ran out for a fugitive on the run.
8: Deputies received information from Flagler Beach Police Department along with Virginia authorities that a fugitive wanted for murder in Virginia was in Flagler County. Our fugitive unit and criminal intelligence unit found him exiting the hospital at Advent Health and arrested him on the outstanding fugitive warrant from Virginia.
7: That's where now 56-year-old Ross Butler allegedly murdered his wife. He tried to

0: play it off as a suicide, but detectives didn't buy it.
1: Virginia authorities continued the investigation, believing that the suicide had been staged. And ultimately, after a four-year investigation, obtained enough evidence to charge him with murder.
0: He was sent back up to Chesterfield County, where he's facing murder and strangulation charges.
1: His freedom on the beach has ended.
0: And an invitation from the Rotary Club of Flagler Beach. If you'd like to help celebrate America's 250th birthday with a float in the 4th of July parade, registration is now open. You have until June 26th to go on to Eventbrite and sign up. From the WNZF Newsroom, I'm Liz Ryan.
2: 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I'm Peter Colleen.
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4: The FPC Athletic Awards show took place Tuesday night at the Flagler Auditorium. The ceremony included a red carpet party with food, a DJ, and live interviews with Bulldog athletes. Tegan Paulo, a four-year soccer player, lamented what made FPC special for him.
5: Not just being a person in this school, but being a part of FPC has definitely meant a lot. And, you know, all the amazing people behind the scenes is really what makes it what it is.
4: Basketball's Anthony Hampton on his favorite FPC memory.
6: Just hanging out with the guys after a win, even after a loss. You know, the bus rides, yeah, those were the best parts.
4: Sophia Stivic was News Journal Golfer of the Year. She started her training to be a PGA golf professional teaching the game. She has the opportunity to see the world.
7: It's definitely something that's been on my mind is how you can travel, you can go wherever you want. It's a game that can be learned anywhere from anyone.
4: I was joined by the state championship 4x400 relay team. Logan Jacobelli ran a blistering 45.23 in what was his third race of the day.
8: I just knew we were there to win it. I knew we could win it, so I had to go.
4: William Roberts felt more excitement than nerves.
9: It was a lot of nerves built up through the day, but we were also very excited because we know that we're faster than most of the people out there.
4: Michael Napover was ready when it was his turn.
10: When Will gave it to me at first, I just knew I was good.
4: Jordan Heyman fought off an injury on the anchor leg to win by 0.008 of a second.
11: I really didn't feel anything until I got to the finish line because I never knew he was that close to me, so I wasn't really worried about the race until the end.
4: Karina Marcellus joined those four as a gold medalist, winning the triple jump, and was News Journal Track Athlete of the Year, setting numerous school records. She finally had time to reflect on her career at FPC.
12: I'm just very grateful and I'm shocked, but I mean, every day at practice, I was putting in the hard work. I was in the weight room, eating good. A lot of athletes want to be the winner and they want to be the best, but they're not dedicated enough to put the work in. And that's just what I did.
4: Faith Daly was one of just two seniors with 4 years in the Bulldog volleyball program, along with Marina Carlisi. For Faith, the faces changed, but one thing was constant.
13: As a whole, it's just teamwork. Especially through all the games, we've had rebuilding seasons, we've had great seasons. It's just, at the end of the day, it's how we all come together and we all play together.
4: The show wrapped with two-time state champion weightlifter Junior Nia Williams. She's playing the long game.
14: The goal is 2032 Olympics in 6 years, and Coach Dwayne Hickstrom, he's going to keep coaching me along.
4: Hagstrom, the FPC Coach of the Year, has coached numerous champions, including his world record-holding wife, Nikki. Nia leans on that knowledge.
14: Knowing that coach knows how to coach somebody and knowing how to deal with somebody at an elite level, especially someone that close to him, it really makes it easy to rely on him a lot.
4: Watch the full interviews on the Flagler Radio YouTube channel. WNZF is your home for local sports. 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
15: Is today the beginning of the end of Florida property taxes? State lawmakers will consider it at a special legislative session.
16: House Minority Leader Fentress Driscoll says reducing or eliminating property taxes will cut an estimated $20 billion in revenue from local governments.
17: I think it is a gross misstep of this governor and the Republicans in the legislature to move to eliminate property taxes.
16: Governor Ron DeSantis argues it's needed to offset the rising cost of living, and local governments can cut their fat.
18: Governments can change and figure out how to get it done from there.
16: If on the November ballot, it will need 60% voter approval to pass. I'm Wayne Rustin.
15: It's June 1st, and that means the 2026 hurricane season has officially arrived. Forecasters are calling for a below-average year, but they're also saying it only takes one, and this is not the time to slack off on preparation. Senator Ashley Moody says there are a lot of new Floridians who have never experienced a tropical storm or a hurricane.
19: We need to make sure those that are new residents understand how to best prepare for a potential storm strike, build emergency supply kits with bottled water, non-perishable food, medications, and pet supplies.
15: NOAA is calling for 8 to 14 named storms this year with 3 to 6 hurricanes. A Tampa police officer finds himself on the wrong side of the law. James Brown was arrested Sunday morning for excessive speeding. Police say he was going over 100 miles per hour on I-75. A woman's in custody after leaving a child in a hot car in Volusia County. 27-year-old Latana Williams was arrested in DeLand after her 3-year-old daughter was found unresponsive. Police believe the child was in the car for about 2 hours when it was almost 90 degrees outside. She was taken to the hospital in critical condition. With Florida's News, I'm Chris Trankman.
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5: From ABC News, I'm Shiri Preston. The U.S. and Iran exchanging more fire over the weekend, raising questions about the ceasefire and the state of the talks. ABC's Rachel Scott with more from the White House.
6: Sources tell ABC News President Trump sent Iran changes to a proposed framework for the country to consider. But just a week ago, the president said the deal was already largely negotiated. President Trump laying out the terms of the potential agreement, saying Iran must agree to never obtain a nuclear weapon, turn over its remaining enriched uranium, and reopen the Strait of Hormuz. President Trump spent the weekend on the golf course, largely out of sight. On Friday, he huddled with top national security advisors in the Situation Room for 2 hours, saying he would make a final determination on a framework to extend the ceasefire and gradually reopen the Strait of Hormuz.
5: However, no agreement was announced. Another weekend of protests at the ICE Detention Center in New Jersey, where those inside have been complaining of inhumane conditions. ABC's Phil Tate is there.
7: The outskirts of the detention center has seen several protests, and last night marked the first night of a curfew that went into effect from 9 p.m. till 6 this morning for a half mile. Demonstrators rallied near the barricaded area outside Delaney Hall during the day. By dusk, protesters clashed with law enforcement for yet another night. Police were in riot gear, the Mountain Unit on scene to enforce the curfew, ending with a few dozen arrests.
5: Five miners in Laos brought to safety by divers who are still searching for a flooded out cave for two others. ABC's Britt Clinton in Hong Kong says of the divers,
8: they're trying everything to get these other two out, to first locate them. They'd have to provide them with supplies first if they found them and then try and get them out.
5: A Utah judge will decide today whether to bar reporters and the public from parts of a key upcoming hearing in the case of Tyler Robinson, the man accused of killing Charlie Kirk. Robinson's lawyers want to restrict access, saying any potential jury pool could be tainted. You're listening to ABC News.
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1: Just one report of some trouble. A broken down vehicle in the eastbound lanes of Interstate 4. Looks like it's right before the exit to International Speedway Boulevard. Traffic seems to be getting through there without too much trouble. That broken down vehicle is off to the right shoulder. I'm not seeing any delays or any big problems on I-95 at all the way through northern Volusia and Flagler County. I'm Jared Cirillo, Traffic Watch, a service of Chanfro and Chanfro, offices at Flagler Executive Airport and Daytona Beach.
12: 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Isolated showers or thunderstorms, upper 80s this afternoon. Isolated showers, low 70s tonight. Partly sunny with afternoon showers and thunderstorms tomorrow, 87 to 91. I'm Precision Weather Meteorologist Russ Murley on WNZF.
13: They are working 48 hours on, 24 off, which is the opposite of what's supposed to be happening. They're supposed to be working 24 hours on and 48 hours off.
14: Good morning, Flagler County. I'm Peter Killeen. You're listening to Flagler's Morning News. Flagler Beach officials are working on a temporary agreement with Palm Coast to help support fire department staffing while the city works to fill several vacancies. Erica Fox reports.
15: That was Acting Fire Chief Jennifer Fiveash. Following a recent wave of firefighter departures, the department is operating below its normal staffing levels. Fiveash says Palm Coast firefighters and equipment could provide temporary support while the city works to rebuild staffing. She told commissioners the arrangement would help reduce the burden on current crews and provide more stability for emergency operations.
13: Right now we're running, when we need nine, we have five running.
15: Fiveash said Flagler County is providing temporary coverage in the short term, but she urged city leaders to put a more formal plan in place rather than relying on day-to-day staffing arrangements. Commissioners agreed to hold a special meeting this week to review the proposed agreement with Palm Coast and discuss next steps.
16: We have seven applicants testing for a variety of positions at the fire department tomorrow. There is interest, and we should be able to make it through this transition with less disruption over the course of next month.
15: Applications will remain open until all positions are filled. City officials say the goal is to maintain reliable emergency coverage while recruiting new firefighters and restoring normal staffing levels in the department. The temporary agreement with Palm Coast is expected to help bridge the gap while hiring and training efforts continue over the coming weeks. From the WNZF Newsroom, I'm Erica Fox.
14: Hurricane season officially gets underway today, and Flagler County Emergency Management Director Jonathan Lord is reminding you of the various ways to make sure you can be notified in the case of an emergency.
17: So we have a whole host of ways. The main one is our Alert Flagler emergency notification system, which we don't just use for hurricanes. We use for all kinds of other emergency alerts. The sheriff's office uses it. The fire departments, we use it. 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You go to flaglercounty.gov/emergency, and one of the buttons on that page says Alert Flagler emergency notification. You can sign up to five different addresses in Flagler County to get address-specific alerts for.
14: Lord says the system works in a way that accommodates how people are communicating these days.
17: They can call you with a computerized voice, or you can get text messages and emails or all of the above, but we definitely recommend that people sign up for that, because these days not many people have the old-fashioned home phones where we had access to the old white pages and we could proactively call you. Most people just have a mobile phone, so we need you to give us that phone and give us that address that you'd like emergency alerts for.
14: You can find out more about Alert Flagler at flaglercounty.gov. This local news is a service of Flagler County's Toyota dealer, Beaver Toyota in St. Augustine, conveniently located right off I-95 at exit 311. A disturbing find outside Taco Bell leads to another bizarre find. Liz Ryan reports.
18: Law enforcement was called to the fast food restaurant on State Road 100. Sheriff Rick Staley tells us what they found.
19: A male exposing himself.
18: And he wasn't alone.
19: When they arrested him, they found that he also had a fish in a plastic container in his backpack. This is no fishy story. He ended up going to the Green Roof Inn, charged with indecent exposure.
18: This is becoming an upsetting trend.
19: This is a third incident at drive-through or fast food restaurants in less than 2 months. If these perverts want to do this in Flagler County, they're going to jail every time.
18: In other crime news, time ran out for a fugitive on the run.
19: Deputies received information from Flagler Beach Police Department along with Virginia authorities that a fugitive wanted for murder in Virginia was in Flagler County. our fugitive unit and criminal intelligence unit found him exiting the hospital at Advent Health and arrested him on the outstanding fugitive warrant from Virginia.
18: That's where now 56-year-old Ross Butler allegedly murdered his wife. He tried to play it off as a suicide, but detectives didn't buy it.
19: Virginia authorities continued the investigation, believing that the suicide had been staged. And ultimately, after a 4-year investigation, obtained enough evidence to charge him with murder.
18: He was sent back up to Chesterfield County, where he's facing murder and strangulation charges.
19: His freedom on the beach has ended.
18: And an invitation from the Rotary Club of Flagler Beach. If you'd like to help celebrate America's 250th birthday with a float in the 4th of July parade, registration is now open. You have until June 26th to go on to Eventbrite and sign up. From the WNZF Newsroom, I'm Liz Ryan.
14: And now you're up to date on Flagler's Morning News. I'm Peter Colleen.
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20: The FPC Athletic Awards show took place Tuesday night at the Flagler Auditorium. The ceremony included a red carpet party with food, a DJ, and live interviews with Bulldog athletes. Tegan Paulo, a 4-year soccer player, lamented what made FPC special for him.
21: Not just being a person in this school, but being a part of FPC has definitely meant a lot. And, you know, all the amazing people behind the scenes is really what makes it what it is.
20: Basketball's Anthony Hampton on his favorite FPC memory.
22: Just hanging out with the guys after a win, even after a loss. You know, the bus rides, yeah, those were the best parts.
20: Sophia Stivic was News Journal Golfer of the Year. She started her training to be a PGA golf professional teaching the game. She has the opportunity to see the world.
23: It's definitely something that's been on my mind is how you can travel, you can go wherever you want. It's a game that can be learned anywhere from anyone.
20: I was joined by the state championship 4x400 relay team. Logan Jacobelli ran a blistering 45.23 in what was his third race of the day.
24: I just knew we were there to win it. I knew we couldn't win it, so I had to go.
20: William Roberts felt more excitement than nerves.
25: It was a lot of nerves built up through the day, but we were also very excited because we know that we're faster than most of the people out there.
20: Michael Napover was ready when it was his turn.
26: When Will gave it to me at first, I just knew I was good.
20: Jordan Heyman fought off an injury on the anchor leg to win by 0.008 of a second.
27: I really didn't feel anything until I got to the finish line because I never knew he was that close to me, so I wasn't really worried about the race until the end.
20: Karina Marcellus joined those four as a gold medalist, winning the triple jump, and was News Journal Track Athlete of the Year, setting numerous school records. She finally had time to reflect on her career at FPC.
28: I'm just very grateful and I'm shocked, but I mean, every day I practiced, I was putting in the hard work, I was in the weight room, eating good. A lot of athletes want to be the winner and they want to be the best, but they're not dedicated enough to put the work in. And that's just what I did.
20: Faith Daly was one of just two seniors with 4 years in the Bulldog volleyball program, along with Marina Carlisi. For Faith, the faces changed, but one thing was constant.
29: As a whole, it's just teamwork. Especially through all the games, we've had rebuilding seasons, we've had great seasons. It's just, at the end of the day, it's how we all come together and we all play together.
20: The show wrapped with two-time state champion weightlifter Junior Nia Williams. She's playing the long game.
29: The goal is 2032 Olympics in 6 years, and Coach Dwayne Hagstrom, he's going to keep coaching me along.
20: Hagstrom, the FPC Coach of the Year, has coached numerous champions, including his world record-holding wife, Nikki. Nia leans on that knowledge.
29: Knowing that coach knows how to coach somebody and knowing how to deal with somebody at an elite level, especially someone that close to him, it really makes it easy to rely on him a lot.
20: Watch the full interviews on the Flagler Radio YouTube channel. WNZF is your home for local sports. 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
31: Is today the beginning of the end of Florida property taxes? State lawmakers will consider it at a special legislative session.
32: House Minority Leader Fentress Driscoll says reducing or eliminating property taxes will cut an estimated $20 billion in revenue from local governments.
33: I think it is a gross misstep of this governor and the Republicans in the legislature to move to eliminate property taxes.
32: Governor Ron DeSantis argues it's needed to offset the rising cost of living, and local governments can cut their fat.
34: Governments can change and figure out how to get it done from there.
32: If on the November ballot, it will need 60% voter approval to pass. I'm Wayne Rustin.
31: It's June 1st, and that means the 2026 hurricane season has officially arrived. Forecasters are calling for a below-average year, but they're also saying it only takes one, and this is not the time to slack off on preparation. Senator Ashley Moody says there are a lot of new Floridians who have never experienced a tropical storm or a hurricane.
0: We need to make sure those that are new residents understand how to best prepare for a potential storm strike, build emergency supply kits with bottled water, non-perishable food, medications, and pet supplies.
31: NOAA is calling for 8 to 14 named storms this year with 3 to 6 hurricanes. A Tampa police officer finds himself on the wrong side of the law. James Brown was arrested Sunday morning for excessive speeding. Police say he was going over 100 miles per hour on I-75. A woman's in custody after leaving a child in a hot car in Volusia County. 27-year-old Latana Williams was arrested in DeLand after her 3-year-old daughter was found unresponsive. Police believe the child was in the car for about 2 hours when it was almost 90 degrees outside. She was taken to the hospital in critical condition. With Florida's News, I'm Chris Trankman.
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16: Good morning. This is Andrea Gullickson from Edward Jones, bringing you the Daily Financial Market Report. Ongoing reports that the U.S. and Iran have reached an agreement to extend their ceasefire by 60 days continue to support investor sentiment. Major equity indexes were slightly higher on Friday and posted their ninth consecutive weekly gain. Oil prices were down by 1.5% Friday and almost 10% lower for the week, trading near $88 a barrel amid hopes that the Straits of Hormuz will reopen. AI-driven demand continues to support earnings, as illustrated by a 30% jump in shares of Dell Technologies. The company delivered a sales outlook well above consensus estimate, driven by strong demand by AI-related server infrastructure. Tech was a major driver behind the S&P 500's May strength, rising 16%. Nonetheless, both the equity weight S&P 500 and small cap indexes reached new highs this month, suggesting early signs of broadening market leadership as bond yields retreat. The Dow closed up 364 points at 51,033. The S&P 500 closed up 16 points at 7,580. The NASDAQ closed up 55 points at 26,973. In commodity markets, the spot price of gold was up $45.90 to 4,578, and the price of crude oil was down 87 cents at $88. This is Andrea Gullickson, CFP, with Edward Jones. I'm located at 107 Flagler Plaza Drive in Palm Coast. My phone number is 298-7024.
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17: From ABC News, I'm Sherry Preston. An overnight curfew has been lifted in Newark near the ICE detention center that's been the scene of protests for days now. ABC's Aaron Katursky is outside Delaney Hall, where New Jersey State Police have been sent in to take control.
18: Overnight protesters clashing with police. There were dozens of arrests for violating a curfew the mayor of Newark imposed outside the ICE detention center at Delaney Hall. Anywhere within a half mile is off limits from 9 p.m. to 6 a.m., and police moved in to clear the streets. The arrests capped a combative weekend with some protesters setting fires and using barricades as weapons. Mounted police and officers in riot gear pushing them back.
17: Demonstrators say the conditions inside that facility are abhorrent, with reports of malnutrition, unsanitary living conditions, and inadequate medical care. This morning, Iranian state media is reporting that the company's top officials are reviewing President Trump's latest ceasefire proposal. Iran's lead negotiator, however, is saying they, quote, do not trust the enemy's words and promises. A federal judge agreeing to essentially reopen the lawsuit that President Trump filed, then withdrew against the IRS in exchange for that $1.8 billion so-called anti-weaponization fund. Here's ABC's Catherine Falders.
19: This decision from this judge came after 35 former federal judges filed and asked her, they asked the judge who oversaw this, they asked her to reopen the case. These judges alleged that Trump's efforts in terms of suing himself, suing the federal government, they said that this amounted to serious misconduct. The judges alleged that Trump is abusing the federal court system here. So the judge, in a short four-page order over the weekend, said that, okay, she would consider it.
17: Former Federal Reserve Chair Jerome Powell accepting the John F. Kennedy Profile and Courage Award in Boston. In his speech, he described the Fed's independence as a priceless asset. This is ABC News.
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17: It's a race against time in the ongoing cave rescue effort in Laos, where two men remain missing in a cave they entered more than a week ago. The ABC's Britt Clinett with more from Hong Kong.
23: The rescue divers, they're now using ropes, water pumps, and 3D mapping and trying to rappel down and reach the remaining two men who they believe might just be trapped in a chamber deep inside that cave. And just a little earlier, the coordinator saying that they're now hearing the sound of knocking.
17: 5 men have been rescued so far. The count now 282 deaths suspected from Ebola in the Democratic Republic of the Congo, 9 deaths in Uganda, more than 1,000 cases also suspected in the region. June's the start of the post office's dog bite awareness campaign. ABC's Wayne Cabot with more on how they're trying to get people to help out.
24: It's no joke. Last year, a postal employee suffered more than 5,200 dog attacks. California with the most on carriers, averaging well over 1 a day. Dog owners, you're urged not to open the door for your carrier unless your pet is in a separate closed room. Should your dog attack a postal worker, you could be liable for medical care, replacement clothing, emotional distress, costing you many thousands of dollars. That would really bite. Wayne Cabot, ABC News.
17: Today is June 1st, and that means the Atlantic hurricane season is now officially underway. The current forecast calls for as many as 6 hurricanes in the Atlantic before November 30th. Sherry Preston, ABC News.
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0: find. Liz Ryan reports.
1: Law enforcement was called to the fast food restaurant on State Road 100. Sheriff Rick Staley tells us what they found.
2: A male exposing himself.
1: And he wasn't alone.
2: When they arrested him, they found that he also had a fish in a plastic container in his backpack. This is no fishy story. 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
2: 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If these perverts want to do this in Flagler County, they're going to jail every time.
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0: 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Partly sunny with isolated showers or thunderstorms, upper 80s this afternoon, isolated showers, low 70s tonight. Partly sunny with afternoon showers and storms, upper 80s to near 90 tomorrow. Showers and storms tomorrow night, 70. Scattered showers and thunderstorms near 80 Wednesday. I'm Precision Weather Meteorologist Russ Burley on WNZF.
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13: You know, the violent mob has been very well stocked, too. Have you seen the images here? Not that surprising. Not that surprising, because we saw it throughout 2020 as well, where huge supplies of water bottles and paper towels and medical supplies and gas masks, they all just keep showing up. Isn't that amazing? Isn't it amazing how well prepared they are? I don't know about you, Jim, but in my house, occasionally we look around and we're like, hey, somebody's got to go grocery shopping. We're running low on things. Like, we're not quite as prepared as a left-wing rioter is for violence. And, man, they've got everything. Fox took some pictures. Agitators outside Delaney Hall Detention Facility in New Jersey were seen establishing a highly organized logistics and support operation before protests began at the site. They had a stockpile of masks, duct tape, hard hats, medical supplies, all laid out near the facility. So they're packed, ready to go. You know, and we know that Treasury Secretary Scott Bessent said that he's investigating all of this and that the results of their investigation are expected to come out in the weeks ahead. They've been doing this with the FBI. Man, I hope that they get to the bottom of this fast. But as I started this hour, I was telling you, you know, almost nobody was arrested Friday and Saturday night. That changed last night. Finally, state police and local Newark cops, rushed in and started kettling, that is, corralling all of these insurrectionists and then arresting them. And it led to some pretty satisfying video. And I want to thank all of the independent journalists who are out there capturing this video, people like Julio Rosas and Nick Sorter, guys who, like, I think, honestly, I think one of the reasons this is even getting

0: finally, the cops just grab him, and right, he gets sucked right into the police line. It was hilarious. He got arrested. They filled up these buses with all of the arrestees. They were just filling the buses up. Dozens of people arrested last night, by some reports. My guess is it was more than that. And then you know what the cops did after that? They went home. I've got video footage for the first night in over a week where the cops can just safely go home. Everybody just, they got their riot shields. They looked at ease, like, oh, finally. They kind of were a little slumped over, like, man, it was a long night. They pile into some police buses, as denoted by the fact that the police buses have red and blue lights all over them. And then the buses just take them away, and everything is nice and calm. There might be a lesson here. What if, bear with me, what if we enforce the laws of our country? What if we restore law and order? Apparently, it's possible. And then the cops can go home safely to their families. Boy, I love that outcome. Let's do that again. More ahead on the Vince Show.
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6: ABC News, I'm Michelle Franzen. Iranian media reporting it's no longer sending messages to negotiate with the U.S., saying Israel has violated the ceasefire agreement by continuing strikes in Lebanon. Iranian officials also warning it may block the Strait of Hormuz. Retired Army General and former NATO Supreme Allied Commander General Wesley Clark on Iran's strategy.
7: Iran believes that it has the leverage over the Strait of Hormuz. So the actions of the United States in there to pry open the strait are absolutely critical to getting the right kind of peace agreement eventually.
6: President Trump has stated he wants to ensure Iran won't have a nuclear weapon. The outbreak of Ebola in Central Africa continuing to rise with suspected cases topping 1,000. World health officials say they are tracing more suspected cases, but say it's contained to the Democratic Republic of Congo and Uganda. Severe storms on the march across parts of the Mid-South and plains today. It follows volatile storms Sunday packed with wind, hail, and reported tornadoes. This is ABC News.
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9: They are working 48 hours on, 24 off, which is the opposite of what's supposed to be happening. They're supposed to be working 24 hours on and 48 hours off.
10: That was Acting Fire Chief Jennifer Fiveash. Following a recent wave of firefighter departures, the department is operating below its normal staffing levels. Fiveash says Palm Coast firefighters and equipment could provide temporary support while the city works to rebuild staffing. Commissioners agreed to hold a special meeting this week to review the proposed agreement with Palm Coast and discuss next steps.
11: We have 7 applicants testing for a variety of positions at the fire department tomorrow. There is interest, and we should be able to make it through this transition with less disruption over the course of next month.
10: Applications will remain open until all positions are filled. The temporary agreement with Palm Coast is expected to help bridge the gap over the coming

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0: To the phones we go. Dee is calling in from Fairfax, Virginia. Hello, Dee. You're on the Vince Show.
1: I'm here. Hi, Vince. You know, per your comment a couple of minutes ago, or and quotation, having to do with or suggesting that the Iranians
0: are better negotiators than they are fighters. That's what the president said.
1: They are fighters. I think that really is the kind of an approximation of the truth. They're better liars than they are fighters. And, you know, for a culture that essentially doesn't have an element for truth, you know, legitimate negotiation isn't possible. And I'm sure, you know, our president is fully aware of this.
0: Yeah.
1: And so for whatever reasons, and we don't know what it is, and frankly, we don't need to know what it is, he's chiding them along. So we'll see what happens. You know, they've been given every opportunity. They haven't taken it.
0: That's right.
1: So, you know, it's just kind of carrot and stickiness. And, you know, it's okay with me, you know, as an American citizen, to have the president going, oh, yeah, yeah, you know, let's get along. Let's do this and that. Because, you know, it's full well what they're doing. You know, they think they're saying and genuinely.
0: Yes.
1: They are
0: well,
1: not.
0: This goes to the point I was making last week, Dee, which is, like, there's no way that he just rolls over for some crappy deal that allows them to build a nuclear weapon. A condition. This is a behaviors-based deal. You hand over the stuff, then we ease up on the sanctions, but it doesn't. The order of that doesn't change. So it doesn't matter how much lying they do or how much they think they can pull a fast one on us. They get nothing if they give us nothing. That's the way they have structured this, which is why the president is perfectly content with saying, okay, fine, you want to suffer some more? Go ahead, suffer some more. Suffer until you're ready to actually make a deal. Dee, you're right in saying that the administration does not trust the Iranians. They don't. Which is why every time I talk about this and then somebody's like, but how can we trust them? It doesn't even matter. Are you listening to me? It's not even the point. The point is they've got to deliver before we give them anything. That's the point. And that's why the president's saying, just let me cook here, okay? Just let me cook and we'll see what it yields. It takes a while though. We got to get the messenger pigeons to the caves. It takes a while to get back and forth. Dee, thank you very much. But she's right. She's right. A lot of this, the Iranian proclivity, the Iranian regime's proclivity for lying is well known. Well known. The whole Obama deal was predicated on massive amounts of lies about the development of their sinister terroristic weapons programs. They were like, oh, yeah, yeah, sure, okay, we agree. And then they take billions of dollars, hand it off to terrorist operations, Hamas, Hezbollah. They continue to enrich uranium. They continue to develop ballistic missile programs, the delivery systems for nuclear weapons. And then Washington for many years has been strung along by these guys who keep thinking that they are just so clever. And the president, this president of the United States is saying, we're going to stop this now. They went in when that ballistic missile shield was being developed at such a level, they thought, by this time next year, this will be all but impossible. It's going to be very, very difficult to go in. We've got to go in now. And so the president is showing a lot of strength here, saying, I don't care what leverage you think you can try and establish over us. You want to try and drive up oil prices, your nonsense, whatever it is you're doing, it's not going to work. You're going to agree with me, or else I'm going to destroy you. More ahead on the Vince Show.
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10: 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Isolated showers or thunderstorms, upper 80s this afternoon. Isolated showers, low 70s tonight. Partly sunny with afternoon showers and thunderstorms tomorrow, 87 to 91. I'm Precision Weather Meteorologist Russ Murley on WNZF.
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12: From ABC News, I'm Michelle Franzen. Another snag between the U.S. and Iran to end the war and reopen the Strait of Hormuz. Iranian media signaling they're cutting off talks for now due to Israel's continued strikes in Lebanon, calling it a violation of the ceasefire agreement. ABC's Tom Sufi Burich has more.
13: This is coming from Tasnim. That is a news agency affiliated with Iran's Islamic Revolutionary Guard Corps, the military in Iran, effectively, a very powerful force. They have their tentacles right through the Iranian state. So it is significant that they're putting this messaging out. Does it mean that talks have completely collapsed? I don't think we can quite say that right now. I think it definitely reflects the fact that Iran believes that it has cards to play in these negotiations.
12: In Maine, there's new trouble for Graham Plattner, the Democratic Senate candidate. He's fighting new claims about his personal conduct. The Wall Street Journal and New York Times reporting Plattner's wife, Amy Gertner, disclosed to his campaign that her husband reportedly exchanged sexually explicit messages with as many as a dozen women. ABC's Jay O'Brien has reaction.
14: At a campaign event last night, Plattner responding.
15: These people are going to try to make this race about anything but what it's supposed to be about, which is policy. They never want to talk about policy. Amy and I have a very loving and very happy marriage.
14: The candidate's wife reportedly finding the messages in the spring of 2025 before Plattner's candidacy and later notifying the campaign out of concern it could hurt Plattner's high-stakes race.
12: Brazil says it's monitoring two people for potential Ebola symptoms, and so far they have not tested positive. The Ebola outbreak, health officials say that there are no suspected or confirmed Ebola cases outside Central Africa. Anthropic announcing it has confidentially filed an S-1 with the SEC, taking the first step to become a publicly traded company and beating OpenAI in its filing. That move puts details about Anthropic's finances under private preview for now. You're listening to ABC News.
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12: A new survey showing the state of remote work and the impact it's having on recent graduates.
19: The New York Fed now says the unemployment rate among recent college graduates in remotable industries like software development is up marginally since the pandemic, about 1%. Meanwhile, for people over the age of 29 in those industries, the jobless rate is actually down slightly. Experts say that indicates employers may be more reluctant to hire younger generations for jobs that can be done remotely. In non-remotable industries like nursing, there's no notable difference between age groups. Mike Dubusky, ABC News.
12: In New England, residents still rattled over that boom created by a meteor this weekend, with most chunks of that fireball sinking in the Atlantic.
20: Doorbell cameras from Montreal to Delaware capture the sound as a space rock about 3 feet across entered the Earth's atmosphere at an estimated 75,000 miles per hour and exploded. The meteor also left a radar signature. At NASA, using those images, along with witness accounts, has determined that fragments of the rock lie at the bottom of Cape Cod Bay, north of Hyannis, Massachusetts. Jim Ryan, ABC News.
1: In Hawaii, the Kilauea volcano erupting once again. Lava flows have raised the alert in the region. The U.S. Geological Survey says the plume from the latest eruption reaches 24,000 feet above sea level. I'm Michelle Franzen, ABC News.
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24: 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A disturbing find outside Taco Bell leads to another bizarre find. Liz Ryan reports.
25: Law enforcement was called to the fast food restaurant on State Road 100. Sheriff Rick Staley tells us what they found.
26: A male exposing himself.
25: And he wasn't alone.
26: When they arrested him, they found that he also had a fish in a plastic container in his backpack. This is no fishy story. He ended up going to the Green Roof Inn, charged with indecent exposure.
25: This is becoming an upsetting trend.
26: This is a third incident at drive-through or fast food restaurants in less than 2 months. If these perverts want to do this in Flagler County, they're going to jail every time.
25: From the WNZF Newsroom, I'm Liz Ryan.

0: 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Partly sunny with isolated showers or thunderstorms, upper 80s this afternoon, isolated showers, low 70s tonight. Partly sunny with afternoon showers and storms, upper 80s to near 90 tomorrow. Showers and storms tomorrow night, 70. Scattered showers and thunderstorms near 80 Wednesday. I'm Precision Weather Meteorologist Russ Burley on WNZF.
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0: or hurt our pursuit of power. One former Biden official saying, I just wish they would give some more time and space and let the people move on. It all feels so disingenuous. Another Biden official saying, the through line between her book and Kamala Harris is that they blame everyone but themselves for the loss. Good. Let them fight. Let them fight. The midterms are coming up, and I want them to be as weak as possible. More ahead on the Vince Show.
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5: ABC News, I'm Michelle Franzen. Talks between the U.S. and Iran suspended for now. Iranian media reporting that Israel is violating the ceasefire agreement by keeping up strikes in Lebanon. The conflict now entering its 14th week, along with the stranglehold on shipping through the Strait of Hormuz. ABC's Mary Bruce says Americans are feeling the pinch every day.
6: Gas is up more than $1.30 since the war began. There's a new analysis from Moody's that says that the average American household is now paying $450 more in gas and energy since the war started. So the economic pain of this is real.
5: In Colorado, a corrections department spokesperson confirming that Tina Peters is no longer in custody, that after being granted clemency by the governor. The former clerk convicted in a scheme to breach voting systems in search of evidence of election fraud in 2020. And in Laos, the race to rescue two remaining miners from flooded remote caves continues. Crews have located them. This is ABC News.
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0: 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Partly sunny with isolated showers or thunderstorms, upper 80s this afternoon, isolated showers, low 70s tonight. Partly sunny with afternoon showers and storms, upper 80s to near 90 tomorrow. Showers and storms tomorrow night, 70. Scattered showers and thunderstorms near 80 Wednesday. I'm Precision Weather Meteorologist Russ Burley on WNZF.
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6: ABC News, I'm Michelle Franzen. In a new social media post, President Trump says he spoke with Israel's leader and Hezbollah mediators, and both have agreed to pause fighting. It comes after Iran media says Iranian leaders were suspending talks with the U.S., claiming Israel was violating the ceasefire deal. ABC's Tom Sufi Burridge says Iran is also vowing to step up the block at the Strait of Hormuz.
7: Despite all of the pressure, the Iranians are still maintaining that they want something out of this negotiation, that they're not just willing to give up their nuclear program wholesale. That seems to be the case, and that is what President Trump wants.
6: Hundreds of demonstrators taking to the streets of Nanyuki in central Kenya today, protesting plans to establish a U.S. Ebola quarantine facility at a nearby military base. Demonstrators argue it could raise the risk for local residents. Health officials say there are no suspected cases of Ebola outside Central Africa. On Wall Street, oil prices have surged again. Tensions remain between the U.S. and Iran. This is ABC News.
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9: A disturbing find outside Taco Bell leads to another bizarre find. Liz Ryan reports.
10: Law enforcement was called to the fast food restaurant on State Road 100. Sheriff Rick Staley tells us what they found.
11: A male exposing himself.
10: And he wasn't alone.
11: When they arrested him, they found that he also had a fish in a plastic container in his backpack. This is no fishy story. He ended up going to the Green Roof Inn, charged with indecent exposure.
10: This is becoming an upsetting trend.
11: This is the third incident at drive-through or fast food restaurants in less than 2 months. If these perverts want to do this in Flagler County, they're going to jail every time.
10: From the WNZF Newsroom, I'm Liz Ryan.
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0: The Senate is back from vacation. Yeah, they've been on vacation for a couple of weeks. It's not like there's anything pressing going on that the Senate could be up to. Vince, we're not on vacation. We were doing constituent time in our home districts. Yeah, okay, sure, whatever. Liars. They were on vacation. They're back today. And according to Capitol Hill reporting, they're already crying about being back at work. Oh, this is going to be very hard for us to fund ICE and Border Patrol. Those poor people, the poor administrative employees at ICE and Border Patrol, doing their best to keep everything moving so we can secure our borders and eject foreign nationals who are here illegally from the country. And you can't get Senate Republicans to support them. Senate Republicans, a reconciliation bill. The whole point is just so we can get simple majorities of one party, the Republicans, to take care of this. And they're still whining about the anti-weaponization fund. That's the $1.776 billion settlement fund to take care of American citizens who've been tyrannized by the federal government. Legitimately tyrannized. In fact, last I checked, didn't the Senate do a bunch of hearings on the ways that American citizens were tortured by their own government? So why would they, Republican senators, be making a big stink about this? I thought you were all in on this. Or wait, was that just for political expediency? You just wanted to trick us into thinking that you actually cared about the plight of American citizens. But when push comes to shove, you shove American citizens out of the room. The Senate and the Congress have nothing to do with this. The Justice Department has a, by statute, settlement power. And they're doing it. So why are you involving yourself in something that has nothing to do with you, you psychopaths? So they're back, and one of the Capitol Hill reporters, a guy called Jake Sherman, says that Senate Republicans are absolutely screwed right now. Anti-weaponization fund hasn't been solved. What do you mean, solved? It's not your business. Stay out of it. They want the administration to fix it. Administration hasn't sent language. There may be no language that meets Republicans' muster. Democrats are lining up massive amendment blitz. This is a very bad jam. Boy, this is why we need to replace so many of these guys. It's good news. It's why it's great that John Cornyn's being replaced in the United States Senate. It's why it's great that Thumbelina's being replaced. It's why it's great that bitter Bill Cassidy is being replaced. We need a better team in the United States Senate. We need fighters. Not the sort of, you know, limp weirdos who are constantly just rolling over anytime Democrats want their way. We're done with that crap. We're done with it. And here it is on display again. Allegedly, President Trump and Speaker of the House Mike Johnson met today, this morning at the White House, according to the same reporter, Jake Sherman, about this weaponization fund. Sherman says the fund is completely screwed up passing reconciliation with ICE and CBP funding. Grow a pair, would you? Like, it's all, but Vince, Democrats may put amendments forward that make us uncomfortable. Tell them they had their chance. You could have been part of legislation to begin with. You chose not to be, so we're doing it without you. And we're going to say no to every single thing you put forward. I don't care how nice or politically complicated you think it sounds. We're going to say no to all of it. You are excluded from this process. Grow a pair. It's so crazy that we have to deal with this. I'm going to keep dealing with it. We'll tell you all the developments overnight with this. We got the big podcast. We did three. Hey, Jim, do you see this? 300 episodes of the podcast so far. 300 as of today. That's pretty cool. America's only 250. I banged out 300 podcasts. Rumble.com/Vince to subscribe. I'll be back with you tomorrow.
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7: 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Isolated showers or thunderstorms, upper 80s this afternoon. Isolated showers, low 70s tonight. Partly sunny with afternoon showers and thunderstorms tomorrow, 87 to 91. I'm Precision Weather Meteorologist Russ Murley on WNZF.
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9: From ABC News, I'm Michelle Franzen. New tensions between the U.S. and Iran. Iranian media reporting that regime leaders are scaling back talks, accusing Israel of violating the ceasefire deal with Lebanon. The president says he spoke to Israel's prime minister and Hezbollah mediators, and both have agreed not to fight. ABC's Karen Travers says earlier the president says his goal is to ensure Iran won't have a nuclear weapon and is not in a rush to sign any deal.
10: If he really didn't care, if he wanted to go silent on the Iranians at this point, it doesn't seem like he would be scrambling to get the Israeli prime minister on the phone and then touting with great fanfare, as he did in that post, that he got both sides to agree right now to stop the attacks on each other.
9: Today, marking the first day of Pride Month, a federal appeals court in Washington, D.C., issuing a ruling against the Pentagon's ban on transgender service members. ABC's Stephen Portnoy explains and says the ruling is limited to this case.
11: The three-judge appeals court panel ruled 2-1 that Defense Secretary Pete Hegseth's policy is arbitrary and likely violates the constitutional rights of transgender service members. The court limited its ruling to the plaintiffs who sued and said it would not apply to those who hoped to enlist. Trump-appointed Judge Justin Walker dissented, saying questions of military readiness should be left to commanders, not the courts.
9: America's second-largest teachers union now calling for major tech changes in the classroom. The plan is called Devices Down, Eyes Up, Hands On. The proposal includes limited use of screens and restrictions on AI. Randy Weingarten is president of the American Federation of Teachers.
12: Let's actually, in the youngest grades, limit the Chromebooks in schools. Limit AI-facing information in schools, and let's actually substitute it with applied learning, active learning, music, art, projects, and things like that.
9: Union leaders say teachers are seeing student anxiety rise and learning skills suffering during the increased use of tech. You're listening to ABC News.
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9: In Maine, Senate candidate Graham Plattner fighting back on new claims about his personal conduct. The Wall Street Journal and New York Times reporting Plattner's wife disclosed to his campaign her husband reportedly exchanged sexually explicit messages with as many as a dozen women. Here's ABC's Jay O'Brien.
15: Plattner's candidacy has been plagued by a series of controversies, including crude, explicit social media posts he made years ago, which Plattner has since apologized for, saying they were made when he was struggling with PTSD and depression. Also, in a video that his campaign shared with Pod Save America, Plattner is seen dancing at his brother's wedding in 2015, showing him with a chest tattoo resembling a Nazi symbol. Plattner saying he drunkenly got the tattoo in 2007 while on leave with other Marines.
9: In Los Angeles, officials today offering an update to security preps underway for next week's kickoff of the FIFA World Cup.
16: In what law enforcement here is calling one of the largest security operations in Los Angeles history, the focus is broad during World Cup events on things like drunk driving and fake tickets, but also on terrorism and the threat drones could pose. The FBI's Patrick Grandy says there will be teams looking for drones and forcing them down.
17: There will be a zero tolerance policy that we have in effect. And we will be aggressively pursuing violators of those laws.
16: The sheriff here says he's been assured by the federal government there will be no immigration enforcement at FIFA events by ICE agents. Alex Stone, ABC News, Los Angeles.
9: The first match happening in L.A. with the U.S. hosting games across the country. Michelle Franzen, ABC News.
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0: fishing on my part. We've seen this movie before. All right, quick break. Right back.
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2: ABC News. I'm Michelle Franzen. After Iran state media signaled talks were off between the U.S. and Iran due to ongoing Israeli strikes in Lebanon, President Trump says he made separate calls to Israel's prime minister and Hezbollah mediators, and Ness says both sides have agreed not to attack the other. Iran still keeping a stranglehold on the Strait of Hormuz. Gas buddies Patrick DeHaan says that's sent trading oil prices up today. Americans could see prices at the pump go even higher.
3: The national average we still anticipate could be $4.80 a gallon over the course of this summer. So while we've gotten a little bit of a two-week break from high prices, we could go right back up. And it's still not impossible that later this summer, even ahead of July 4, that we could see the national average pressing $5 a gallon.
2: Health officials say they're working to trace Ebola outbreak in the Democratic Republic of Congo, more than 1,000 suspected cases. But the WHO says there are no confirmed cases outside Central Africa. And severe storms are targeting parts of the South and plains today. This is ABC News.
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5: They are working 48 hours on, 24 off, which is the opposite of what's supposed to be happening. They're supposed to be working 24 hours on and 48 hours off.
6: That was Acting Fire Chief Jennifer Fiveash. Following a recent wave of firefighter departures, the department is operating below its normal staffing levels. Fiveash says Palm Coast firefighters and equipment could provide temporary support while the city works to rebuild staffing. Commissioners agreed to hold a special meeting this week to review the proposed agreement with Palm Coast and discuss next steps.
7: We have 7 applicants testing for a variety of positions at the fire department tomorrow. There is interest, and we should be able to make it through this transition with less disruption over the course of next month.
6: Applications will remain open until all positions are filled. The temporary agreement with Palm Coast is expected to help bridge the gap over the coming weeks. From the WNZF Newsroom, I'm Erica Fox.
8: 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Partly sunny with isolated showers or thunderstorms, upper 80s this afternoon. Isolated showers, low 70s tonight. Partly sunny with afternoon showers and storms, upper 80s to near 90 tomorrow. Showers and storms tomorrow night, 70. Scattered showers and thunderstorms near 80 Wednesday. I'm Precision Weather Meteorologist Russ Burley on WNZF.
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0: News, I'm Michelle Franzen. The Justice Department says it will abide by a Virginia judge's ruling that temporarily ordered the $1.8 billion fund to be frozen amid litigation. Democrats now also introducing a bill to block the so-called anti-weaponization fund from using taxpayer money to pay Trump or his allies after the president agreed to drop the case against the IRS. ABC's Alex Mellon has more on the original case.
1: A judge down in Florida who actually was the one overseeing President Trump's case against the IRS. That judge now, after a bipartisan group of judges submitted a filing asking her to reopen the case, she did say now she's ordering the administration by June 12th to provide answers on whether they committed a, quote, fraud on her court.
0: In a social media post, President Trump says he spoke with Israel's leader and Hezbollah mediators, and both have agreed to pause fighting. It comes after Iran media says leaders were suspending talks with the U.S., claiming Israel was violating the ceasefire deal. On Wall Street today, stocks ending up. This is ABC News.
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6: I'm Dan Loney with Your Money Now. For a third straight session, all three Wall Street main indexes finished at record levels. Dow Industrial Average was up 46 points at 51,079. NASDAQ picked up 114. The S&P 500 gained 20. The NASDAQ closed above the 27,000 plateau for the first time ever, while the S&P 500 hit the 7,600 mark. West Texas crude today was up 5% at $92.16 a barrel. NVIDIA is pushing into PCs with a new processor called N1X on a new RTX Spark superchip. The ARM-based chip will debut on laptop models from Microsoft, Dell, Lenovo, and others. Anthropic says it has confidentially filed its IPO prospectus with the SEC. The move would give it the opportunity to go public once the SEC has concluded its review. Part of the goal is to get out ahead of its rival in the sector, OpenAI, which is also readying an IPO.
7: And that, because he's watching me and I'm watching him, making sure we're okay. And if we're lucky, we get to see. If not, everything is by feel. You always have a buddy with you. You're never doing anything by yourself. You're never alone. I followed my dad's advice to always prove myself and do what I can in the Navy and make him proud, make everyone proud. So I try to do that with everything I do. Being a woman, it's sometimes more challenging because we have to wear the same amount of gear that a man does, and we have to do the same amount of pull-ups that a man does for the physical training and the test. It's a challenge, but you can do it. You just got to set your mind to it. Taught me how to be a leader, independent, confident.
8: 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For more information, go to Navy.mil, Navy.mil/underway, and Navy.mil/am.

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3: 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Isolated showers or thunderstorms, upper 80s this afternoon. Isolated showers, low 70s tonight. Partly sunny with afternoon showers and thunderstorms tomorrow, 87 to 91. I'm Precision Weather Meteorologist Russ Murley on WNZF.
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4: From ABC News. This anchor Prime streaming weeknights on ABC News Live. The Justice Department says it will abide by a federal judge's temporary hold on using a $1.8 billion so-called anti-weaponization fund, which was created as part of President Trump's IRS lawsuit settlement.
5: A social media post from the Justice Department says officials strongly disagree with last week's ruling by a federal judge in Virginia temporarily freezing the fund pending a hearing she set for the end of next week. The department

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0: Five other trapped miners were rescued over the weekend. 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
1: This local news is a service of Flagler County's Toyota dealer, Beaver Toyota in St. Augustine, conveniently located right off I-95 at exit 311. A disturbing find outside Taco Bell leads to another bizarre find. Liz Ryan reports.
2: Law enforcement was called to the fast food restaurant on State Road 100. Sheriff Rick Staley tells us what they found.
3: A male exposing himself.
2: And he wasn't alone.
3: When they arrested him, they found that he also had a fish in a plastic container in his backpack. This is no fishy story. He ended up going to the Green Roof Inn, charged with indecent exposure.
2: This is becoming an upsetting trend.
3: This is a third incident at drive-through or fast food restaurants in less than 2 months. If these perverts want to do this in Flagler County, they're going to jail every time.
2: From the WNZF Newsroom, I'm Liz Ryan.
4: 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Partly sunny with isolated showers or thunderstorms, upper 80s this afternoon, isolated showers, low 70s tonight. Partly sunny with afternoon showers and storms, upper 80s to near 90 tomorrow. Showers and storms tomorrow night, 70. Scattered showers and thunderstorms near 80 Wednesday. I'm Precision Weather Meteorologist Russ Murley on WNZF.
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